0: Restrictions remain in effect throughout much of central and southeastern Utah. Open fires of any kind are prohibited, including campfires in developed campgrounds. Smoking outdoors, welding in dry vegetation, and the use of exploding targets are also banned. In Moab, Mayor Joette Langenese has signed an emergency declaration prohibiting all personal fireworks within city limits due to the extreme wildfire danger. In Grand County, engineering work is moving ahead on improvements of the Mill Creek Corridor. The project will widen and stabilize portions of the creek between Main Street and 500 West, improving flood protection while restoring pedestrian access to sections of the Mill Creek Parkway damaged by erosion. In eastern Emory County, the new Green River Energy Center is now delivering electricity to Utah's power grid. The $1.1 billion solar and battery storage project features nearly 1 million solar panels and large-scale battery storage, and is expected to generate enough electricity to serve approximately 10% of Utah households.
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3: Canyon Country Computer Satellite Weather. As we head into the evening, looking at mostly clear skies and a cool off to a low of 65. And then for tomorrow, Friday, some areas of smoke in the morning and then mostly sunny skies throughout the afternoon with a high of 98. It'll cool off to 67 under mostly clear skies once again. On Saturday, it'll be hot and sunny with a high of 101. Finally on Sunday, hot and sunny once again and a high of 102. I'm Brian Williams.
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6: 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I'm your local trail guide, Ferdy Pacheco, and here's your Plan Your Week report for southeastern Utah. Arches is open, but National Park Service says entrance waits can top 60 minutes, and full trailhead lots can trigger delays. Do not park on vegetation. Canyonlands reports Schaefer Trail opening.

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It is 3.2 miles round trip, difficult with about 629 feet of gain. Current surface is dry slick rock, packed sand. News this week, parking turns over slowly in morning heat. Start at sunrise, carry water, and avoid the final bowl during peak afternoon sun. The bike trail of the week.

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3: 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People come from all over the world to see the beauty of southeastern Utah, and one of the most breathtaking drives anywhere is right here, Highway 191 through Moab. But this road demands your attention. There are long stretches with no shoulders, tight lanes, and heavy traffic from locals, visitors, trucks, and recreation vehicles. Every year, serious accidents happen here, and sadly, members of our community have lost their lives. Many of those crashes have something in common. Drivers looking at the scenery instead of the road. Drivers trying to pass because they're in a hurry. Drivers forgetting that the vehicle ahead may slow down suddenly. If you're visiting Moab, we're glad you're here. We hope you enjoy the incredible beauty of our area. But please remember, this road is not a racetrack. Slow down, stay alert. And if you're behind someone going a little slower, take a deep breath and be patient. Because arriving a minute later is always better than not arriving at all. 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
1: From the KCYN and KCPX newsroom, this is the news from Moab in southeastern Utah.
2: Communities across central and southeastern Utah are facing one of the most challenging starts to summer in recent memory as drought conditions continue to worsen. State and federal water officials are calling this year's water shortages totally unprecedented. Critically low mountain runoff has left streams and reservoirs dropping far faster than normal. On the Price River system, no irrigation water deliveries were made this season, while the town of Emory is relying on emergency water hauling to meet demand. State engineers have also enforced senior water right curtailments on tributaries throughout the Green River Basin. With vegetation at record dryness, Stage 2 fire restrictions remain in effect throughout much of central and southeastern Utah. Open fires of any kind are prohibited, including campfires in developed campgrounds. Smoking outdoors, welding in dry vegetation, and the use of exploding targets are also banned. In Moab, Mayor Joette Langenese has signed an emergency declaration prohibiting all personal fireworks within city limits due to the extreme wildfire danger. In Grand County, engineering work is moving ahead on improvements of the Mill Creek Corridor. The project will widen and stabilize portions of the creek between Main Street and 500 West, improving flood protection while restoring pedestrian access to sections of the Mill Creek Parkway damaged by erosion. In eastern Emory County, the new Green River Energy Center is now delivering electricity to Utah's power grid. The $1.1 billion solar and battery storage project features nearly 1 million solar panels and large-scale battery storage, and is expected to generate enough electricity to serve approximately 10% of Utah households.
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4: Canyon Country Computer Satellite Weather. For tonight, some clouds, mostly clear skies, the low by dawn around 71. It's going to be breezy with a south wind as high as 35 miles per hour. Saturday, lots of sunshine with a high near 96. Breezy with a southwest wind as high as 40 miles per hour. Saturday night, clear skies, low around 72. Breezy with a south-southwest wind as high as 40 miles per hour. For Sunday, sunny at 94. Southwest winds as high as 40 miles per hour. I'm Chris Keith.
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5: Welcome to This Week in Moab. As America celebrates Independence Day, we're looking at a famed Western explorer, a classic Hollywood movie filmed nearby, an overlooked scenic stop, and one of Utah's oldest living residents.
6: This Week in Moab History. On July 2nd, 1869, explorer John Wesley Powell launched his second expedition to map the Green and Colorado Rivers. While his first trip in 1869 brought him fame, it was the second that carefully documented the geography, geology, and cultures of Canyon Country. Powell's team produced maps that introduced southeastern Utah to the rest of America and laid the foundation for future conservation efforts, including the creation of Canyonlands National Park.
5: Moab Movie Minute. This week's film is Rio Grande. In 1949, director John Ford, John Wayne, and Maureen O'Hara filmed sequences throughout the Red Rock Country surrounding Moab. Ford began each day before sunrise, believing the soft morning light made Utah's sandstone cliffs look their most dramatic. More than 75 years later, those same red cliffs remain instantly recognizable to Western movie fans.
6: Trail of the Week. This week's destination is Wilson Arch, located 24 miles south of Moab on US 191. Unlike arches that require long hikes, this impressive formation is reached by a short walk. Visit early in the morning or late in the evening when the changing light brings out brilliant shades of orange, red, and gold. It's one of southeastern Utah's most overlooked natural wonders. Did you know? Some of the oldest living organisms in southeastern Utah are Great Basin bristlecone pines, estimated to be more than 1,600 years old. These trees were already ancient when Vikings first reached North America and continue to survive in the harsh desert climate.
5: As you celebrate Independence Day, take time to explore the landscapes that have inspired generations of adventurers. This Week in Moab is brought to you by the Grand County Fair. celebrate America's 250th birthday the Grand County Way, July 2nd through 4th at the Old Spanish Trail Arena in Moab.

0: everybody. Welcome to Played Up the Outdoors, a show where we talk about hunting, fishing, foraging.
1: Dad, I got an issue I need to talk to you about.
2: What?
1: Well, this is something you'd probably know quite a bit about.
2: But what?
1: It all started a couple weeks ago, and usual stuff. Lindsay's been out late with her friends, and gets home late, and doesn't answer her phone, and just stuff like that going on, and I started to get a little suspicious, so...
2: Uh-oh.
1: She came home in a strange car the other night, and...
2: Uh-oh.
1: I was kind of sneaking around the end of the boat and watching, and she got out, and I saw her stuff her underwear in her pocket, and right about then, I noticed that there's a crack in the transom on the back of my boat. You think that's something I can weld?
2: I don't know you. I wasn't expecting that. You think that's something I can weld?
3: Oh, my God.
2: Oh, my goodness.
0: All right, well, now that you've embarrassed and insulted me on the internet.
1: Well, Lindsay's here. She didn't go nowhere. Okay. She wasn't sneaking around and nothing like
0: and
1: that.
0: And the boat is okay.
1: Yeah, don't worry.
0: Don't worry about the boat. It's not really a crack.
1: I got a sea ray. Those transoms are rock solid. It wouldn't crack. All
0: right. So this week's a little different. I have some guests on the show. I guess you already know that Brandon's here. Bubba.
2: Yeah.
0: From the Afternoon Drive is here. Bill Mamales, right? Okay.
4: Got it.
0: He is a custom taxidermist from Salt Lake.
4: Murray.
0: From Murray. And he's going to be our special guest today. The rest of us are all just in here. And I don't know your last name.
5: Camp.
0: So Sophie Camp.
5: Yep.
0: All right.
2: And we are down here at KCYN Studios for the first time.
0: We're not in the closet.
2: Yeah, we're not in the closet today.
0: It's all in my house.
2: I'll try to be quiet.
0: We can all try that, but we'll
1: see.
0: That
1: never happens when Bubba's around.
0: All right, so we're mostly going to be talking to Bill about taxidermy. I'm going to admit I know nothing about taxidermy. Nothing. Like, absolutely nothing. Brandon, do you know anything?
1: I got a deer on the wall that's taxidermy.
0: Okay, there you go. Well, that's, I guess, a start, Bubba.
2: Well, no.
0: No. All right.
2: I've got a few on the wall. That's it.
0: So if you have questions as we go, allowed to jump in and ask. So I'll just start. How did you get into taxidermy?
4: It's an art form. My dad is a wildlife artist, and painting and drawing kind of bored me. And I got into this medium, and it kept my attention. And it started out as a hobby. I started doing work for friends out of my basement. Mm-hmm. And I kept getting laid off my regular jobs, and so I told my wife, let's see if we can make a living at it. And so by the last 35 years, I've been doing taxidermy work, and they say if you enjoy what you do for a living, you never worked a day in your life. And I love going to work, create a piece of artwork, and I have a lot of clients in the Salt Lake area I've done work for years and years, and that's how I kind of got started. It was a hobby.
0: Wow.
1: So is your main profession?
4: Yes, I do it full time. I'm working 7 days a week, 12 hours a day.
1: Oh, wow.
0: Yeah.
2: That's tough work, though, isn't it? It's a lot of hard work.
4: Oh, yeah. Yeah, it is. Yeah.
2: Just tanning
4: people,
2: and stuff.
4: People can't believe how much patience I have, you know, to do it. But yeah. It's a labor of love.
1: Yeah. You know? Oh, yeah. It's definitely art. There's no doubt.
4: Yeah. You know, and I create some nice wildlife pieces, you know, and people are excited to come and pick up their pieces.
1: So do you specialize in any specific media or type of animal?
4: I do the life size, the head mounts, do birds, rugs, and I've done African work. We did a giraffe a couple years ago. Okay, but there's no hunting right now in Africa. There's no hunting New Zealand or Canada.
2: What?
4: Yeah, so really? The COVID shut everything down.
1: Oh, so they closed hunting. Oh,
4: yeah, wow. So I'm trying to make a living. Just from the North American,
2: and rabbits and squirrels.
4: Rabbits. I'll starve to death. I got to do rabbits and squirrels. That's
2: See,
4: for sure.
2: Bubba's here. Sorry, everybody. Sorry, Lindsay. 12 gauge girl.
4: I just finished three life size mountain lions for customers, and we delivered them. Two of them are in Bicknell.
2: What's the name of your company?
4: Custom Taxidermy.
2: Custom Taxidermy.
4: Okay, every piece is a custom piece because a lot of times I get a mannequin. And I have to either make it larger, smaller, turn it. So that's why I call it custom, because every piece is a custom piece.
2: Do you have a website with samples?
4: Yeah, I have a website. Yeah, okay. It's on. Cool. It's on Google.
2: I'm gonna check it out.
4: Yeah. So, but like I said, I love going to work every day and create a piece of artwork. Any other questions? You know, people want to know how to take care of things out in the field.
0: That was actually one of the ones that we talked about, Brandon.
2: That's a big one, I guess.
0: That was his main
1: question. What do you suggest? Because
4: For the novice, the main thing is, if you're not knowing what you're doing, just go ahead and bring it into me. I'll take the cape off. But if you know what you're doing, you want to cut it down the back, past the front legs, and then cut all the way around. And then at the elbows, you want to take the legs off, and then a straight line down the leg till the leg stops, and then go back to your cut. And then cape that off and leave the head on it. Mm-hmm. Keep the hide meat to meat. Roll it up till you can get it to your taxidermist, and then let them do the rest. You don't want to lay it out on the back of your truck or air dry it. That's a mistake. Okay, you want to roll it up.
1: Keep it nice and moist.
4: And just keep it out of the sun and get it to the taxidermist as soon as you can, and you'll do fine that way.
1: Do you recommend freezing it?
4: You can freeze it. It won't hurt it a bit.
1: Either way. Just keep it so it doesn't start to age too much.
4: You put it in the freezer and then get it to your taxidermist. That will keep it on hold till he gets what he needs to do to it.
1: So with an antlered animal, do you recommend going to one antler and then across, or do you recommend
4: the two? I usually just say go to the base of the skull and take the whole head off,
1: and then let the taxidermist do
4: the Y.
1: Okay.
4: Yeah, and that would be the best. That way you don't make a mistake.
1: Yep.
4: And if I cut a hole, it means I have to sew it. If you cut a hole, I still have to sew it. Okay.
1: You have to find it.
4: Yeah.
1: Okay, so go to that last vertebrae and then take the head off.
4: Yeah.
1: Okay.
4: Freeze it, and then we'll get it to the taxidermist the next day.
1: All right, that's good to know.
4: Yeah.
0: What about, that would be like a big game, like deer, elk or something, mm-hmm. right? What about like fish?
4: You freeze the fish.
0: That's the whole thing?
4: Yes. The main thing, if you don't want to kill the fish, we do a lot of reproductions now.
0: Yep. Okay.
4: So all you have to do is take a picture of the fish.
0: Oh.
4: And then turn it loose. Take a length and a girth measurement and turn it loose. And we'll do we'll paint your fish from on a reproduction from a painting.
0: Well, that just changes fly fishing for Brandon all over the place.
4: Some people want the real skin. Mm-hmm. So that way you still take your pictures, but go ahead and freeze it, and then
1: they don't do many real skins anymore. That's not.
4: There's people that still want it done. Okay, that want the real skin, and we still do the real skin, but the reproduction lasts so much longer.
1: Yeah,
4: it'll last 3 or 4 lifetimes. Yeah, and so we do a lot of reproductions on fish.
1: All right, so take a picture, then take it home and eat it.
4: Yeah, eat it or put it back in the water and let someone else catch it.
0: You know.
1: I'm going to eat that big sucker.
4: Hook 'em and cook 'em is what they call it.
1: That's right.
0: And what about birds?
4: Birds, we freeze those also.
0: Freeze birds.
4: I just finished all my birds from this year. We did a couple of sandhill cranes, some swans, ducks, pheasants, and you just freeze those right from the start, and the taxidermist will skin those.
1: So don't skin it? Nothing,
4: don't do anything.
1: Don't gut it? Nothing?
4: No, don't gut it.
1: Freeze the whole bird?
4: Do not gut it. Yeah.
1: Okay.
4: Because there's a membrane in there that if you cut it, it'll get on the feathers, and it's awful hard for me to get that liquid off those feathers.
1: So then what's an acceptable bird? I mean, just something that's got one or two BBs in it, or?
4: Oh, well, sometimes they hammer them pretty good. I just had a kid bring his first pheasant. He's so excited to get it mounted, and he just blew both ends of the wings off. But we mounted it just the way it was because he's going to put it in his bedroom. He's excited to get it. And I have a saying in this business, it's hard to make chicken soup out of chicken shit. Okay? So, the better my specimen, the better product I have to deal with. Okay?
1: Absolutely.
4: Yeah, but we did it because there was, and he's excited to get it. So, yeah.
1: That's good to know.
0: So, what's your, I don't know if you have an answer to this or not, but what's your favorite animal to do?
4: My favorite animal is bighorn sheep.
0: Bighorn sheep, why
4: is that? I've done a lot of life-size bighorn sheep. It's a special day when I get to go shop and mount a bighorn sheep. Okay. Yeah, so that's probably my most favorite.
1: A pretty regal animal. So
4: but I've done some crazy stuff. We did a life-size Brahma bull bucking.
1: Oh, wow.
4: And we did a life-size giraffe. A lot of African, doing all the Cape Buffalo and all those animals. But I look forward to mounting a bighorn sheep. That's my most favorite.
0: What's the most difficult to mount? Like, what's the one that when someone brings it in, you're like, no!
4: tell you the truth, the birds.
0: The birds
4: are difficult to do, especially like a swan.
0: Uh-huh.
4: Or those sandhill cranes I just finished, they have just very small legs. And you've got to run a pretty big wire down through it.
0: Oh.
4: And you have to drill a hole through the middle of the bone and feed that wire down. You know,
1: oh, that's a trick.
4: Huh. Yeah. So they're kind of difficult.
1: Oh, wow.
4: Yeah.
2: Well, I noticed when I take a hit in it, it takes like a year. What is the delay?
4: It's the tanning.
2: That's the hardest part of the job, I guess.
4: Well, I send my tanning out. My tanning all goes to Michigan.
2: Michigan?
4: Mm-hmm. Yes. Wildlife Galleries does my tanning. And they were backlogged because of the COVID. They shut them down for 12 weeks last year. So they're still running behind.
2: Mm-hmm.
4: Yeah. It takes about 6 to 7 months to get my skins back from the tannery.
0: Oh.
4: Yeah.
2: Did you used to tan and you found out it's easier?
4: The problem with tanning is getting rid of the solutions, your byproduct.
0: Oh.
4: What they want you to do is...
2: regulations.
4: Yes, federal regulations. They want you to put it in a sealed... pond and dry it, and then the powder is taken and burnt at Energy Solutions.
2: Okay,
4: and that's how they want you to get rid of your byproduct. And a lot of places were dumping in the canals, and they find the product, the chromium, they find it in the Great Salt Lake. So they start hunting the tanneries down and shut them down and tear the buildings down.
2: Really?
1: Yes. Oh, is that what happened to that one up north?
4: Yeah, Salt Lake, Fox Valley got torn down and eliminated because they found chromium in the water. Yeah. Oh. So they really, the federal government's really hard.
2: Is there a big selection of tanners?
4: No, there's not.
2: Really?
4: There's, you know, I'd say maybe 24 in the whole country.
2: Yeah.
4: The places to have your hides tanned.
2: I just know I bought some leather jackets down in South America. And they still stink.
4: Yes, they still stink.
2: I'm not joking. They're 30 years old. They still stink. Yeah. I don't know what they did to them.
4: Leather.
2: They stunk the day I bought them. I didn't notice that we were up in the high mountains up there in Ecuador. And I bought two black jackets down there, all leather. Real cheap.
1: Real leather.
2: They keep the moths out now.
4: So that's the reason. It takes me like 2 days to do a deer head once I have the hide back. But it takes me that long to get the skins back. So I kind of, in the fall, I send so many at a time. So when they come, I get them mounted. I'm waiting for the next batch to come. It keeps me moving. So I kind of spread it out as I send so many to the tannery. And then I'm able to, now this time of year, I'm doing production work. I'm doing my deer and my elk right now. I'm going to do a life-size black bear and a mountain goat. And those hides are on their way back, and I string it out, so I keep working all year. And in the fall, about August, I'm skinning and boiling August, September, October, and November, and some of December. That's all I'm doing is skinning and boiling and preparing skins to be sent to the tannery.
2: Oh, I see.
4: Yeah.
2: Do you ever get any people that don't show up to pick up their game?
4: All the time.
2: Do you ever get any really big elk that I can hang on my wall and lie about?
4: Come on down. I got a couple for sale right now you can purchase. Funny, people are excited about getting their stuff mounted, but sometimes when it comes time to pay for it, they never come back and get it. Yeah, I've had people go to prison, and I don't know they went to prison, and the head's there. And
2: yeah, I guess you can't mount it in prison, can you?
4: Well, you can enjoy it
3: in
4: prison.
3: Your cell.
4: Yeah, and so, I have probably $5,000 worth of work that's finished that's never been picked up in my shop right now.
2: Really?
4: Yeah. Yeah.
2: Well, where are you going to get rid of those?
4: It's funny. I have
2: like
4: people that own those big ski lodges up in Park City.
2: Well, that's right. Decorate cabins.
4: They want to decorate that. Well, they spend 2 weeks a year there to ski, and they want a head on the wall. And so I've sold a lot of stuff to people in Park City.
0: Huh.
4: Yeah. And so there is a market for it.
2: This is interesting. I didn't know
0: So, okay, now what's the process you go through? Like, people drop something off and then, like,
4: they drop it off. We talk about the position, how they want it mounted. And then I get a deposit. And then I skin it, salt it, dry it, box it, and ship it off. I take their skull, I take the meat off the skull cap, write their name on it, and put it in my rafters. And then we're ready for the tanning to come back. Probably another thing you want to talk about is pricing.
0: That would be great.
4: A deer head is $600. An elk is $12.
1: That's a shoulder mount.
4: That's a shoulder mount, right. Yeah. A life-size black bear, cougar, deer, they're all $5,000. Mm-hmm. We do a hardwood walnut base with all the habitat. I cast all my own rocks out of fiberglass. Oh. And then the mount, the life-size mountain goat or bear is put on. And that's about a month's project to do one of those. Mm-hmm. And it's a little bit more money, but, a life-size sheep looks a lot better than one on the wall. On the wall. Right. So there's guys that, will collect what they call the Grand Slam, the four species of sheep.
3: Mm-hmm. Yep, that's a big
4: one. They want them all life-size.
0: Hmm.
4: So that's kind of birds. Like a bird would be, a pheasant would be 200, a goose is 250, 350. Just different pricing. Fish we do by the inch. It's $25 an inch for a fish.
1: Okay, yeah. That's good to know.
2: This part cost me $4.
4: So it goes, gives your customers a little idea on what it costs, to have one done. And it's a memory room. That's what I really do. I create a memory. You have the connection with that animal. You harvested it. Doesn't mean anything to anybody else but you.
1: You look at it on the wall and all those memories come flooding back time you glance over.
4: Yeah,
1: so.
4: Yeah.
1: That's why you do it.
4: Yeah.
0: So, what's the weirdest thing someone has come in and been like, I want this mounted?
4: I have a lot of people call me to do pets.
0: Okay.
4: Okay.
0: Do you do pets?
4: I've done one. I did a German Shepherd for a guy.
0: Mm-hmm.
4: And there's a loving look there that I can't reproduce.
0: Oh.
4: Okay, because you have a day-to-day rapport with that animal.
0: Mm-hmm.
4: So he came in, he looked at us, it didn't look like that. And I said, well, of course it didn't. The guy that killed the deer head didn't have a day-to-day rapport with that deer, okay? I can't produce that loving look that you want, okay? He never did pay me. I ended up giving it to a haunted house.
0: Oh, no.
4: And that's the last pet I've ever done. Now, people, when you have pets, people get kind of crazy,
0: Mm-hmm.
4: I tested a lady one day from St. George. She wanted me to mount her dog, so I told her, okay, I'll do it for $5,000. She was ready to bring it. And then I finally said, no, I just wanted to see how far you wanted to go with this. And then she says, by the way, it was killed by two Doberman pinchers.
1: Oh, so it's
4: and I'm
1: tore
4: thinking,
1: up.
4: Oh, my heavens, was I even going to work with something that's been tore to pieces,
0: Uh-huh.
4: So we, as a taxidermist, we've all got together and decided that pets wasn't a good idea for the industry.
0: That really makes sense.
1: Because there's definitely an expression there that you're familiar with.
0: Yeah.
4: So just bury them or have them, put in a pot and have them on the mantle, Yeah.
1: Makes sense.
0: Yeah. That actually is good
1: Never
0: advice.
1: Had any inspiration to...
4: There's guys back east that do them, and they freeze dry them. But when you freeze dry something, you superimpose the drying process, so it's like a piece of glass. If you took that pet and you dropped it on the floor, it would break in a million pieces. there's something bad about giving something back to somebody with all the meat and everything still left in it.
0: Yeah.
4: Okay, it just rubs me wrong. Okay, because I skin it and glue it on a mannequin. Okay,
1: that is an odd one.
4: Yeah, so that's the weirdest. We just pets is kind of a no-no.
1: Just avoid pets.
4: Yeah.
1: All right, everybody out there, just go try to get your pet taxidermy.
0: Lesson for the day. So, Bubba. You mentioned that there have maybe been some celebrities you've done mounts for.
4: Yeah, there is. I've done a lot of work for Carl Malone.
0: He's a big hunter.
4: I used to go to his house and deliver a lot of stuff. And one time I went there and delivered two life-size bears, and his wife wasn't there. And so the maid let me in, and I looked around. I thought, well, okay, I'll put one here, and I'll put one over here. And I was just walking out the door, and Kay caught me. No, she says, I want that bear upstairs, and I want this one over here. And everybody asked me, what's she like? And I says, it's just like being at home. I get my butt chewed out by my wife and Kay Malone. Okay. So
2: they're regular people. Huh?
4: Yeah, they're just regular people.
0: Nice.
4: So Carl's probably one of the more, I've done some other work, but George Strait.
0: Oh.
4: And people like that we've done some work for.
0: Nice.
4: Yeah, but they're regular people, and they like to go out and hunt,
1: yep.
4: And so Yeah. And they kind of, they demand their stuff back. And
2: I know George.
4: Okay, yeah.
2: My old ex-fiddle player flies helicopter for him, and they catch the deer and stuff. You've seen them on TV on a lot of shows. It's always Philip Hines helicopter. It's him and his son shoots that gun with a net
1: gun.
2: They catch, they fly all over the ranches around South Texas in that area.
4: Okay.
2: Catching deer and counting deer and counting, you know, those. There's so many exotic game ranches down there now. Philip says he can't, you know, can't keep up with the business that he's got.
1: Yeah, they
2: got
1: to catch them all to do shots and health checks and everything else for all those.
4: Yeah, there's
2: George is a big hunter. He always has been.
4: Yeah. Yes, he has.
2: Well, he's raised on them big ranches down here. His grandpa. Okay. His grandpa, that's how he went to Nashville. Actually.
4: Yeah, he'll fly into Salt Lake. Or, he loves to do it, for sure. Yeah, so...

0: So yeah, you guys are all interested.
1: So that last name is M-A-M-A-L-E-S. Mm-hmm. So anybody looking
2: Mama
1: for a good...
2: put less on the end.
1: Looking for a good taxidermy there.
2: You can probably tell them my phone number if they any of them
0: Oh, yeah. I can do that. It's 801-268-3810. And you're up in Murray.
2: Murray.
0: So, because we don't have anybody here in town who does taxidermy. Anymore,
1: last
0: right?
1: I heard, there wasn't a taxidermist
0: there,
1: in Moab.
0: There used to be, and I don't want to, like, step on his toes, but sure. I'm pretty
1: retired,
0: sure
1: so.
0: He retired and told us no.
2: Yeah.
1: Okay. So, everybody looking for some taxidermy work next year?
2: I appreciate every job now that all, like, I used to do a lot of Africa, and I don't do any now because Africa's shut down.
1: They got a little bit more
2: time. So, every right piece now, so. Means something to me. Okay.
0: Very cool. Awesome.
2: I'm the one who works there. I do it all. And I don't let anything go out the door unless, I'm completely happy with it. Yeah.
1: Awesome. Well, thanks for coming in.
2: You're welcome. Thanks for having me.
1: Happy hunting and fishing, everybody.
0: Happy hunting.
3: Thank you, 12 Gauge Girl.
0: If you have any suggestions or questions for this show, you can email me at a12gaugegirl@huntingandcooking.com. And I'm on social media. It's all under a 12 gauge girl. That's it. Thanks for chatting with me. 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

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Highway 191 is one of the most beautiful drives in America. Towering red rock cliffs, wide open skies, and views that stop people in their tracks. But for the people who live here, Highway 191 isn't just a scenic highway. It's our way to work, our way home, and the road our families travel every day. Over the past few years, members of our community have lost their lives on this road. Some were neighbors, some were friends, some were people just passing through. Many accidents happen because drivers are distracted by the incredible scenery around Moab. 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
1: Hey, Moab. This is Grand County Emergency Manager Kate Finley. Here in Moab, we know that during monsoon season, it's important to watch the weather and be careful if planning to spend time in creek corridors, slot canyons, and dry washes. Keep an eye on predicted storms and rain by checking the forecast on the National Weather Service website or your favorite weather app. If storms or rain are possible anywhere in the area, stay out of narrow creek corridors, slot canyons, and washes, and spread the word with neighbors and visitors. Whether you're on foot, in a vehicle, or on a bike, turn around, don't drown. In Moab, we know it's always safer to wait out the storm.
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1: From the KCYN and KCPX newsroom, this is the news from Moab in southeastern Utah.
2: Communities across central and southeastern Utah are facing one of the most challenging starts to summer in recent memory as drought conditions continue to worsen. State and federal water officials are calling this year's water shortages totally unprecedented. Critically low mountain runoff has left streams and reservoirs dropping far faster than normal. On the Price River system, no irrigation water deliveries were made this season, while the town of Emory is relying on emergency water hauling to meet demand. State engineers have also enforced senior water right curtailments on tributaries throughout the Green River Basin. With vegetation at record dryness, Stage 2 fire restrictions remain in effect throughout much of central and southeastern Utah. Open fires of any kind are prohibited, including campfires in developed campgrounds. Smoking outdoors, welding in dry vegetation, and the use of exploding targets are also banned. In Moab, Mayor Joette Langenese has signed an emergency declaration prohibiting all personal fireworks within city limits due to the extreme wildfire danger. In Grand County, engineering work is moving ahead on improvements of the Mill Creek Corridor. The project will widen and stabilize portions of the creek between Main Street and 500 West, improving flood protection while restoring pedestrian access to sections of the Mill Creek Parkway damaged by erosion. In eastern Emory County, the new Green River Energy Center is now delivering electricity to Utah's power grid. The $1.1 billion solar and battery storage project features nearly 1 million solar panels and large-scale battery storage, and is expected to generate enough electricity to serve approximately 10% of Utah households.
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4: Canyon Country Computer Satellite Weather. For tonight, some clouds, mostly clear skies, the low by dawn around 71. It's going to be breezy with a south wind as high as 35 miles per hour. Saturday, lots of sunshine with a high near 96. Breezy with a southwest wind as high as 40 miles per hour. Saturday night, clear skies, low around 72. Breezy with a south-southwest wind as high as 40 miles per hour. For Sunday, sunny and 94. Southwest winds as high as 40 miles per hour. I'm Chris Keith.
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6: 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It's not made from Jackass. It's just called Jackass Jerky. 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
5: Well, shoot! 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
7: 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I'm your local trail guide, Ferdy Pacheco, and here's your Plan Your Week report for southeastern Utah. Arches is open, but National Park Service says entrance waits can top 60 minutes, and full trailhead lots can trigger delays. Do not park on vegetation. Canyonlands reports Schaefer Trail open, with heavy washboarding and deep ruts on the switchbacks. Desert trails are dry, dusty, and exposed. Slick rock traction is strong. Rivers are dropping but cold. The hike of the week, Delicate Arch, managed by the National Park Service from Wolf Ranch and Arches. It is 3.2 miles round trip. Difficult, with about 629 feet of gain. The current surface is dry slick rock, packed sand. News this week, parking turns over slowly in morning heat. Start at sunrise, carry water, and avoid the final bowl during peak afternoon sun. The Bike Trail of the Week.

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beautiful stretches of road in the southwest. It winds through red rock canyons, desert skies, and the gateway to places we all love. Arches, canyonlands, home. But over the past 10 years, this highway has also taken something from us. Mothers, fathers, sons, daughters, friends, neighbors. Lives changed forever in a moment that could never be taken back. Highway 191 has no shoulders in many places. Sharp curves, steep hills, heavy truck traffic, and during the summer months, thousands of visitors unfamiliar with the road, all sharing the same narrow ribbon of pavement. 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From all of us at KCYN, 97.1 FM, this tribute is for those we've lost and for those still traveling. Highway 191 today.

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1: From the KCYN and KCPX newsroom, this is the news from Moab in southeastern Utah.
2: Communities across central and southeastern Utah are facing one of the most challenging starts to summer in recent memory as drought conditions continue to worsen. State and federal water officials are calling this year's water shortages totally unprecedented. Critically low mountain runoff has left streams and reservoirs dropping far faster than normal. On the Price River system, no irrigation water deliveries were made this season, while the town of Emory is relying on emergency water hauling to meet demand. State engineers have also enforced senior water right curtailments on tributaries throughout the Green River Basin. With vegetation at record dryness, Stage 2 fire restrictions remain in effect throughout much of central and southeastern Utah. Open fires of any kind are prohibited, including campfires in developed campgrounds. Smoking outdoors, welding in dry vegetation, and the use of exploding targets are also banned. In Moab, Mayor Joette Langenese has signed an emergency declaration prohibiting all personal fireworks within city limits due to the extreme wildfire danger. In Grand County, engineering work is moving ahead on improvements of the Mill Creek Corridor. The project will widen and stabilize portions of the creek between Main Street and 500 West, improving flood protection while restoring pedestrian access to sections of the Mill Creek Parkway damaged by erosion. In eastern Emory County, the new Green River Energy Center is now delivering electricity to Utah's power grid. The $1.1 billion solar and battery storage project features nearly 1 million solar panels and large-scale battery storage, and is expected to generate enough electricity to serve approximately 10% of Utah households.
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4: Canyon Country Computer Satellite Weather. For tonight, some clouds, mostly clear skies, the low by dawn around 71. It's going to be breezy with a south wind as high as 35 miles per hour. Saturday, lots of sunshine with a high near 96. Breezy with a southwest wind as high as 40 miles per hour. Saturday night, clear skies, low around 72. Breezy with a south-southwest wind as high as 40 miles per hour. For Sunday, sunny and 94. Southwest winds as high as 40 miles per hour. I'm Chris Keith.
5: Hey there, this is Bubba Bartosh. I want to let you know that I host the Canyon Country Evening Drive Monday through Friday here on KCYN from 3 to 6 p.m. Tune in and have some fun with me. Hey, you might even lose some weight.
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8: 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As America celebrates Independence Day, we're looking at a famed Western explorer, a classic Hollywood movie filmed nearby, an overlooked scenic stop, and one of Utah's oldest living residents.
9: This Week in Moab History. On July 2nd, 1869, explorer John Wesley Powell launched his second expedition to map the Green and Colorado Rivers. While his first trip in 1869 brought him fame, it was the second that carefully documented the geography, geology, and cultures of Canyon Country. Powell's team produced maps that introduced southeastern Utah to the rest of America and laid the foundation for future conservation efforts, including the creation of Canyonlands National Park.
8: Moab Movie Minute. This week's film is Rio Grande. In 1949, director John Ford, John Wayne, and Maureen O'Hara filmed sequences throughout the Red Rock Country surrounding Moab. Ford began each day before sunrise, believing the soft morning light made Utah's sandstone cliffs look their most dramatic. More than 75 years later, those same red cliffs remain instantly recognizable to Western movie fans.
9: Trail of the Week. This week's destination is Wilson Arch, located 24 miles south of Moab on US 191. Unlike arches that require long hikes, this impressive formation is reached by a short walk. Visit early in the morning or late in the evening when the changing light brings out brilliant shades of orange, red, and gold. It's one of southeastern Utah's most overlooked natural wonders. Did you know? Some of the oldest living organisms in southeastern Utah are Great Basin bristlecone pines, estimated to be more than 1,600 years old. These trees were already ancient when Vikings first reached North America and continue to survive in the harsh desert climate.
8: As you celebrate Independence Day, take time to explore the landscapes that have inspired generations of adventurers. This Week in Moab is brought to you by the Grand County Fair. Celebrate America's 250th birthday the Grand County Way, July 2nd through 4th at the Old Spanish Trail Arena in Moab.

0: Dewey's Restaurant and Bar are the official sponsors of the choreographed music broadcast on KCYN this year for the 4th of July fireworks extravaganza, which begins on the 4th of July at sunset. 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
1: This is a special news alert. Aliens have been sighted at Jackass Joe's in Crescent Junction, Utah. Several green lizard-looking aliens have been seen extracting Jackass Joe's jerky and loading the delicious jerky into some sort of oval-shaped spacecraft. They are gathering a huge assortment of jerky. We have interrupted this program to suggest, in order to obtain Jackass Joe's jerky, proceed to the junction of Highway 191 and I-70 in Crescent Junction ASAP. Before they get it all,

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Highway 191 runs through one of the most beautiful landscapes in the world. Towering red rock cliffs, wide desert skies, and views that make people want to slow down and take it all in. And that's exactly the problem. Every year, accidents happen on Highway 191 because drivers are looking at the scenery instead of the road ahead. This highway has long stretches with no shoulders, heavy traffic, and very little room for mistakes. In recent years, members of our community have lost their lives here. So if you're visiting Moab, we're glad you came. Take pictures, enjoy the views, but please do it safely. Keep your eyes on the road, give yourself extra time, and only pass when it's absolutely safe to do so. Because the most important view of all is the road in front of you. 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
3: Communities across central and southeastern Utah are facing one of the most challenging starts to summer in recent memory as drought conditions continue to worsen. State and federal water officials are calling this year's water shortages totally unprecedented. Critically low mountain runoff has left streams and reservoirs dropping far faster than normal. On the Price River system, no irrigation water deliveries were made this season, while the town of Emory is relying on emergency water hauling to meet demand. State engineers have also enforced senior water right curtailments on tributaries throughout the Green River Basin. With vegetation at record dryness, Stage 2 fire restrictions remain in effect throughout much of central and southeastern Utah. Open fires of any kind are prohibited, including campfires in developed campgrounds. Smoking outdoors, welding in dry vegetation, and the use of exploding targets are also banned. In Moab, Mayor Joette Langanese has signed an emergency declaration prohibiting all personal fireworks within city limits due to the extreme wildfire danger. In Grand County, engineering work is moving ahead on improvements of the Mill Creek Corridor. The project will widen and stabilize portions of the creek between Main Street and 500 West, improving flood protection while restoring pedestrian access to sections of the Mill Creek Parkway damaged by erosion. In eastern Emory County, the new Green River Energy Center is now delivering electricity to Utah's power grid. The $1.1 billion solar and battery storage project features nearly 1 million solar panels and large-scale battery storage, and is expected to generate enough electricity to serve approximately 10% of Utah households.
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5: Canyon Country Computer Satellite Weather. For tonight, some clouds, mostly clear skies, the low by dawn around 71. It's going to be breezy with a south wind as high as 35 miles per hour. Saturday, lots of sunshine with a high near 96. Breezy with a southwest wind as high as 40 miles per hour. Saturday night, clear skies, low around 72. Breezy with a south-southwest wind as high as 40 miles per hour. For Sunday, sunny and 94. Southwest winds as high as 40 miles per hour. I'm Chris Keith.
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9: But people in Utah can legally carry guns.
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10: 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I'm your local trail guide, Ferdy Pacheco, and here's your Plan Your Week report for southeastern Utah. Arches is open, but National Park Service says entrance waits can top 60 minutes, and full trailhead lots can trigger delays. Do not park on vegetation. Canyonlands reports Schaefer Trail open, with heavy washboarding and deep ruts on the switchbacks. Desert trails are dry, dusty, and exposed. Slick rock traction is strong. Rivers are dropping but cold. The hike of the week, Delicate Arch, managed by the National Park Service from Wolf Ranch and Arches. It is 3.2 miles round trip. Difficult, with about 629 feet of gain. The current surface is dry slick rock, packed sand. this week. Harkin turns over slowly in morning heat. Start at sunrise, carry water, and avoid the final bowl during peak afternoon sun.

0: Dewey's Restaurant and Bar are the official sponsors of the choreographed music broadcast on KCYN this year for the 4th of July fireworks extravaganza, which begins on the 4th of July at sunset. Choreographed music brought to us by Dewey's Restaurant and Bar, locally owned and operated right here in Moab, Utah. 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
3: 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People come from all over the world to see the beauty of southeastern Utah. And one of the most breathtaking drives anywhere is right here. Highway 191 through Moab. But this road demands your attention. There are long stretches with no shoulders, tight lanes, and heavy traffic from locals, visitors, trucks, and recreation vehicles. Every year, serious accidents happen here. And sadly, members of our community have lost their lives. Many of those crashes have something in common. Drivers looking at the scenery instead of the road. Drivers trying to pass because they're in a hurry. Drivers forgetting that the vehicle ahead may slow down suddenly. If you're visiting Moab, we're glad you're here. We hope you enjoy the incredible beauty of our area. But please remember, this road is not a racetrack. Slow down, stay alert. And if you're behind someone going a little slower, take a deep breath and be patient. Because arriving a minute later is always better than not arriving at all. From your friends at KCYN 97.1 FM, let's work together to keep Highway 191 safe.

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2: From the KCYN and KCPX newsroom, this is the news from Moab in southeastern Utah.
3: Communities across central and southeastern Utah are facing one of the most challenging starts to summer in recent memory as drought conditions continue to worsen. State and federal water officials are calling this year's water shortages totally unprecedented. Critically low mountain runoff has left streams and reservoirs dropping far faster than normal. On the Price River system, no irrigation water deliveries were made this season, while the town of Emory is relying on emergency water hauling to meet demand. State engineers have also enforced senior water right curtailments on tributaries throughout the Green River Basin. With vegetation at record dryness, Stage 2 fire restrictions remain in effect throughout much of central and southeastern Utah. Open fires of any kind are prohibited, including campfires in developed campgrounds. Smoking outdoors, welding in dry vegetation, and the use of exploding targets are also banned. In Moab, Mayor Joette Langenese has signed an emergency declaration prohibiting all personal fireworks within city limits due to the extreme wildfire danger. In Grand County, engineering work is moving ahead on improvements of the Mill Creek Corridor. The project will widen and stabilize portions of the creek between Main Street and 500 West, improving flood protection while restoring pedestrian access to sections of the Mill Creek Parkway damaged by erosion. In eastern Emory County, the new Green River Energy Center is now delivering electricity to Utah's power grid. The $1.1 billion solar and battery storage project features nearly 1 million solar panels and large-scale battery storage, and is expected to generate enough electricity to serve approximately 10% of Utah households.
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5: Canyon Country Computer Satellite Weather. For tonight, some clouds, mostly clear skies, the low by dawn around 71. It's going to be breezy with a south wind as high as 35 miles per hour. Saturday, lots of sunshine with a high near 96. Breezy with a southwest wind as high as 40 miles per hour. Saturday night, clear skies, low around 72. Breezy with a south-southwest wind as high as 40 miles per hour. For Sunday, sunny and 94. Southwest winds as high as 40 miles per hour. I'm Chris Keith.
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11: Jesus! 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
12: Welcome to This Week in Moab. As America celebrates Independence Day, we're looking at a famed Western explorer, a classic Hollywood movie filmed nearby, an overlooked scenic stop, and one of Utah's oldest living residents.
3: This Week in Moab History. On July 2nd, 1869, explorer John Wesley Powell launched his second expedition to map the Green and Colorado Rivers. While his first trip in 1869 brought him fame, it was the second that carefully documented the geography, geology, and cultures of Canyon Country. Powell's team produced maps that introduced southeastern Utah to the rest of America and laid the foundation for future conservation efforts, including the creation of Canyonlands National Park.
12: Moab Movie Minute. This week's film is Rio Grande. In 1949, director John Ford, John Wayne, and Maureen O'Hara filmed sequences throughout the Red Rock Country surrounding Moab. Ford began each day before sunrise, believing the soft morning light made Utah's sandstone cliffs look their most dramatic. More than 75 years later, those same red cliffs remain instantly recognizable to Western movie fans.
3: Trail of the Week. This week's destination is Wilson Arch, located 24 miles south of Moab on US 191. Unlike arches that require long hikes, this impressive formation is reached by a short walk. Visit early in the morning or late in the evening when the changing light brings out brilliant shades of orange, red, and gold. It's one of southeastern Utah's most overlooked natural wonders. Did you know? Some of the oldest living organisms in southeastern Utah are Great Basin bristlecone pines, estimated to be more than 1,600 years old. These trees were already ancient when Vikings first reached North America and continue to survive in the harsh desert climate.
12: As you celebrate Independence Day, take time to explore the landscapes that have inspired generations of adventurers. This Week in Moab is brought to you by the Grand County Fair. Celebrate America's 250th birthday the Grand County Way, July 2nd through 4th at the Old Spanish Trail Arena in Moab.

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0: It's always on 5 in Margaritaville, come to think of it.
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3: 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Highway 191 is one of the most beautiful drives in America. Towering red rock cliffs, wide open skies, and views that stop people in their tracks. But for the people who live here, Highway 191 isn't just a scenic highway. It's our way to work, our way home, and the road our families travel every day. Over the past few years, members of our community have lost their lives on this road. Some were neighbors, some were friends, some were people just passing through. Many accidents happen because drivers are distracted by the incredible scenery around Moab. Others happen when someone gets impatient and tries to pass on a narrow stretch of highway. Remember, Highway 191 has long stretches with no shoulders. There isn't much room for mistakes, so if you're traveling through our area, we ask one simple thing. Please slow down. Take in the beauty safely. Keep your eyes on the road, and only pass when it's truly safe and necessary. A few seconds of patience could save a life. 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
3: Communities across central and southeastern Utah are facing one of the most challenging starts to summer in recent memory as drought conditions continue to worsen. State and federal water officials are calling this year's water shortages totally unprecedented. Critically low mountain runoff has left streams and reservoirs dropping far faster than normal. On the Price River system, no irrigation water deliveries were made this season, while the town of Emory is relying on emergency water hauling to meet demand. State engineers have also enforced senior water right curtailments on tributaries throughout the Green River Basin. With vegetation at record dryness, Stage 2 fire restrictions remain in effect throughout much of central and southeastern Utah. Open fires of any kind are prohibited, including campfires in developed campgrounds. Smoking outdoors, welding in dry vegetation, and the use of exploding targets are also banned. In Moab, Mayor Joette Langenese has signed an emergency declaration prohibiting all personal fireworks within city limits due to the extreme wildfire danger. In Grand County, engineering work is moving ahead on improvements of the Mill Creek Corridor. The project will widen and stabilize portions of the creek between Main Street and 500 West, improving flood protection while restoring pedestrian access to sections of the Mill Creek Parkway damaged by erosion. In eastern Emory County, the new Green River Energy Center is now delivering electricity to Utah's power grid. The $1.1 billion solar and battery storage project features nearly 1 million solar panels and large-scale battery storage, and is expected to generate enough electricity to serve approximately 10% of Utah households.
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5: Canyon Country Computer Satellite Weather. As we head into this Independence Day, we're going to have patchy smoke. Then skies will become sunny with a high near 99 degrees. Winds out of the west-southwest 5 miles per hour. Saturday night, skies will become mostly clear with a low near 68. We will have patchy smoke. And for Sunday, patchy smoke in the morning, then sunny skies with a high near 102. Winds out of the west-southwest 5 miles per hour. I'm Keith Maloney.
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10: 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I'm your local trail guide, Ferdy Pacheco, and here's your Plan Your Week report for southeastern Utah. Arches is open, but National Park Service says entrance waits can top 60 minutes, and full trailhead lots can trigger delays. Do not park on vegetation. Canyonlands reports Schaefer Trail opens.

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It is 3.2 miles round trip, difficult with about 629 feet of gain. Current surface is dry slick rock, packed sand. News this week, parking turns over slowly in morning heat. Start at sunrise, carry water, and avoid the final bowl during peak afternoon sun. The Bike Trail of the Week,

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The route runs roughly 18 miles depending on exit, rates about a 3 on the Moab scale, and needs high clearance all-wheel drive or four-wheel drive. 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
2: Highway 191, one of the most beautiful stretches of road in the Southwest. It winds through red rock canyons, desert skies, and the gateway to places we all love. 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

carry that loss every day, and to remind every one of us behind the wheel, slow down, pay attention, give each other space, arrive alive, because no view, no schedule, no destination is worth a life. 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

0: From the KCYN and KCPX newsroom, this is the news from Moab in southeastern Utah.
1: Communities across central and southeastern Utah are facing one of the most challenging starts to summer in recent memory as drought conditions continue to worsen. State and federal water officials are calling this year's water shortages totally unprecedented. Critically low mountain runoff has left streams and reservoirs dropping far faster than normal. On the Price River system, no irrigation water deliveries were made this season, while the town of Emory is relying on emergency water hauling to meet demand. State engineers have also enforced senior water right curtailments on tributaries throughout the Green River Basin. With vegetation at record dryness, Stage 2 fire restrictions remain in effect throughout much of central and southeastern Utah. Open fires of any kind are prohibited, including campfires in developed campgrounds. Smoking outdoors, welding in dry vegetation, and the use of exploding targets are also banned. In Moab, Mayor Joette Langenese has signed an emergency declaration prohibiting all personal fireworks within city limits due to the extreme wildfire danger. In Grand County, engineering work is moving ahead on improvements of the Mill Creek Corridor. The project will widen and stabilize portions of the creek between Main Street and 500 West, improving flood protection while restoring pedestrian access to sections of the Mill Creek Parkway damaged by erosion. In eastern Emory County, the new Green River Energy Center is now delivering electricity to Utah's power grid. The $1.1 billion solar and battery storage project features nearly 1 million solar panels and large-scale battery storage, and is expected to generate enough electricity to serve approximately 10% of Utah households.
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3: Canyon Country Computer Satellite Weather. As we head into this Independence Day, we're going to have patchy smoke. Then skies will become sunny with a high near 99 degrees. Winds out of the west-southwest 5 miles per hour. Saturday night, skies will become mostly clear with a low near 68. We will have patchy smoke. And for Sunday, patchy smoke in the morning, then sunny skies with a high near 102. Winds out of the west-southwest 5 miles per hour. I'm Keith Maloney.
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5: Hey, Slim. What you eating?
6: I'm chewing on some of that Jackass Joe's UFO jerky we bought last night at Jackass Joe's in Cranston Junction.
5: Coyotes are loud tonight.
6: They sure are, Clayton.
7: Dang, that shooting star just landed near the horses.
6: Look at there. Two green lizards are coming this way.
8: Earthlings, we are trying to locate Jackass Joe.
7: Well, I'll be danged.
9: Yes, we are searching for Jackass Joe's UFO jerky in Crescent Junction, Utah.
8: Yes, at the junction of I-70 and Highway 191, exit 182.
7: Well, you two horny toads are a few miles away.
6: Yeah, we are a few miles outside of Green River, Utah.
9: Well, this looks eerily like Mars to me.
6: Don't worry, that there jerky has no jackass in it.
7: Oh, Slim.
10: Welcome to This Week in Moab. As America celebrates Independence Day, we're looking at a famed Western explorer, a classic Hollywood movie filmed nearby, an overlooked scenic stop, and one of Utah's oldest living residents.
1: This Week in Moab History. On July 2nd, 1869, explorer John Wesley Powell launched his second expedition to map the Green and Colorado Rivers. While his first trip in 1869 brought him fame, it was the second that carefully documented the geography, geology, and cultures of Canyon Country. Powell's team produced maps that introduced southeastern Utah to the rest of America and laid the foundation for future conservation efforts, including the creation of Canyonlands National Park.
10: Moab Movie Minute. This week's film is Rio Grande. In 1949, director John Ford, John Wayne, and Maureen O'Hara filmed sequences throughout the Red Rock Country surrounding Moab. Ford began each day before sunrise, believing the soft morning light made Utah's sandstone cliffs look their most dramatic. More than 75 years later, those same red cliffs remain instantly recognizable to Western movie fans.
1: Trail of the Week. This week's destination is Wilson Arch, located 24 miles south of Moab on US 191. Unlike arches that require long hikes, this impressive formation is reached by a short walk. Visit early in the morning or late in the evening when the changing light brings out brilliant shades of orange, red, and gold. It's one of southeastern Utah's most overlooked natural wonders. Did you know? Some of the oldest living organisms in southeastern Utah are Great Basin bristlecone pines, estimated to be more than 1,600 years old. These trees were already ancient when Vikings first reached North America and continue to survive in the harsh desert climate.
10: As you celebrate Independence Day, take time to explore the landscapes that have inspired generations of adventurers. This Week in Moab is brought you by the Grand County Fair. Celebrate America's 250th birthday the Grand County Way, July 2nd through 4th at the Old Spanish Trail Arena in Moab.

0: Dewey's Restaurant and Bar are the official sponsors of the choreographed music broadcast on KCYN this year for the 4th of July fireworks extravaganza, which begins on the 4th of July at sunset. Choreographed music brought to us by Dewey's Restaurant and Bar, locally owned and operated right here in Moab, Utah. 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
3: 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Highway 191 runs through one of the most beautiful landscapes in the world. Towering red rock cliffs, wide desert skies, and views that make people want to slow down and take it all in. And that's exactly the problem. Every year, accidents happen on Highway 191 because drivers are looking at the scenery instead of the road ahead. This highway has long stretches with no shoulders, heavy traffic, and very little room for mistakes. In recent years, members of our community have lost their lives here. So if you're visiting Moab, we're glad you came. Take pictures, enjoy the views, but please do it safely. Keep your eyes on the road, give yourself extra time, and only pass when it's absolutely safe to do so. Because the most important view of all is the road in front of you. 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
1: Communities across central and southeastern Utah are facing one of the most challenging starts to summer in recent memory as drought conditions continue to worsen. State and federal water officials are calling this year's water shortages totally unprecedented. Critically low mountain runoff has left streams and reservoirs dropping far faster than normal. On the Price River system, no irrigation water deliveries were made this season, while the town of Emory is relying on emergency water hauling to meet demand. State engineers have also enforced senior water right curtailments on tributaries throughout the Green River Basin. With vegetation at record dryness, Stage 2 fire restrictions remain in effect throughout much of central and southeastern Utah. Open fires of any kind are prohibited, including campfires in developed campgrounds. Smoking outdoors, welding in dry vegetation, and the use of exploding targets are also banned. In Moab, Mayor Joette Langenese has signed an emergency declaration prohibiting all personal fireworks within city limits due to the extreme wildfire danger. In Grand County, engineering work is moving ahead on improvements of the Mill Creek Corridor. The project will widen and stabilize portions of the creek between Main Street and 500 West, improving flood protection while restoring pedestrian access to sections of the Mill Creek Parkway damaged by erosion. In eastern Emory County, the new Green River Energy Center is now delivering electricity to Utah's power grid. The $1.1 billion solar and battery storage project features nearly 1 million solar panels and large-scale battery storage, and is expected to generate enough electricity to serve approximately 10% of Utah households.
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3: Canyon Country Computer Satellite Weather. As we head into this Independence Day, we're going to have patchy smoke. Then skies will become sunny with a high near 99 degrees. Winds out of the west-southwest 5 miles per hour. Saturday night, skies will become mostly clear with a low near 68. We will have patchy smoke. And for Sunday, patchy smoke in the morning, then sunny skies with a high near 102. Winds out of the west-southwest 5 miles per hour. I'm Keith Maloney.
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7: 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I'm your local trail guide, Ferdy Pacheco, and here's your Plan Your Week report for southeastern Utah. Arches is open, but National Park Service says entrance waits can top 60 minutes, and full trailhead lots can trigger delays. Do not park on vegetation. Canyonlands reports Schaefer Trail open, with heavy washboarding and deep ruts on the switchbacks. Desert trails are dry, dusty, and exposed. Slick rock traction is strong. Rivers are dropping but cold. The hike of the week, Delicate Arch, managed by the National Park Service from Wolf Ranch and Arches. It is 3.2 miles round trip. Difficult, with about 629 feet of gain. The current surface is dry slick rock, packed sand. News this week, parking turns over slowly in morning heat. Start at sunrise, carry water, and avoid the final bowl during peak afternoon sun. The Bike Trail of the Week.

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Off-road trail of the week, Schaefer Trail, managed by Park Service and Island in the Sky. The route runs roughly 18 miles, depending on exit, rates about a 3 on the Moab scale, and needs high clearance, all-wheel drive or four-wheel drive.

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3: 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People come from all over the world to see the beauty of southeastern Utah, and one of the most breathtaking drives anywhere is right here. Highway 191 through Moab. But this road demands your attention. There are long stretches with no shoulders, tight lanes, and heavy traffic from locals, visitors, trucks, and recreation vehicles. Every year, serious accidents happen here. And sadly, members of our community have lost their lives. Many of those crashes have something in common. Drivers looking at the scenery instead of the road. Drivers trying to pass because they're in a hurry. Drivers forgetting that the vehicle ahead may slow down suddenly. If you're visiting Moab, we're glad you're here. We hope you enjoy the incredible beauty of our area. But please remember, this road is not a racetrack. Slow down, stay alert, and if you're behind someone going a little slower, take a deep breath and be patient, because arriving a minute later is always better than not arriving at all. From your friends at KCYN 97.1 FM, let's work together to keep Highway 191 safe.

0: From the KCYN and KCPX newsroom, this is the news from Moab in southeastern Utah.
1: Communities across central and southeastern Utah are facing one of the most challenging starts to summer in recent memory as drought conditions continue to worsen. State and federal water officials are calling this year's water shortages totally unprecedented. Critically low mountain runoff has left streams and reservoirs dropping far faster than normal. On the Price River system, no irrigation water deliveries were made this season, while the town of Emory is relying on emergency water hauling to meet demand. State engineers have also enforced senior water right curtailments on tributaries throughout the Green River Basin. With vegetation at record dryness, Stage 2 fire restrictions remain in effect throughout much of central and southeastern Utah. Open fires of any kind are prohibited, including campfires in developed campgrounds. Smoking outdoors, welding in dry vegetation, and the use of exploding targets are also banned. In Moab, Mayor Joette Langenese has signed an emergency declaration prohibiting all personal fireworks within city limits due to the extreme wildfire danger. In Grand County, engineering work is moving ahead on improvements of the Mill Creek Corridor. The project will widen and stabilize portions of the creek between Main Street and 500 West, improving flood protection while restoring pedestrian access to sections of the Mill Creek Parkway damaged by erosion. In eastern Emory County, the new Green River Energy Center is now delivering electricity to Utah's power grid. The $1.1 billion solar and battery storage project features nearly 1 million solar panels and large-scale battery storage, and is expected to generate enough electricity to serve approximately 10% of Utah households.
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3: Canyon Country Computer Satellite Weather. As we head into this Independence Day, we're going to have patchy smoke. Then skies will become sunny with a high near 99 degrees. Winds out of the west-southwest 5 miles per hour. Saturday night, skies will become mostly clear with a low near 68. We will have patchy smoke. And for Sunday, patchy smoke in the morning, then sunny skies with a high near 102. Winds out of the west-southwest 5 miles per hour. I'm Keith Maloney.
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6: Welcome to This Week in Moab. As America celebrates Independence Day, we're looking at a famed Western explorer, a classic Hollywood movie filmed nearby, an overlooked scenic stop, and one of Utah's oldest living residents.
1: This Week in Moab History. On July 2nd, 1869, explorer John Wesley Powell launched his second expedition to map the Green and Colorado Rivers. While his first trip in 1869 brought him fame, it was the second that carefully documented the geography, geology, and cultures of Canyon Country. Powell's team produced maps that introduced southeastern Utah to the rest of America and laid the foundation for future conservation efforts, including the creation of Canyonlands National Park.
6: Moab Movie Minute. This week's film is Rio Grande. In 1949, director John Ford, John Wayne, and Maureen O'Hara filmed sequences throughout the Red Rock Country surrounding Moab. Ford began each day before sunrise. believing the soft morning light made Utah's sandstone cliffs look their most dramatic. More than 75 years later, those same red cliffs remain instantly recognizable to Western movie fans.
1: Trail of the Week. This week's destination is Wilson Arch, located 24 miles south of Moab on US 191. Unlike arches that require long hikes, this impressive formation is reached by a short walk. Visit early in the morning or late in the evening when the changing light brings out brilliant shades of orange, red, and gold. It's one of southeastern Utah's most overlooked natural wonders. Did you know? Some of the oldest living organisms in southeastern Utah are Great Basin bristlecone pines, estimated to be more than 1,600 years old. These trees were already ancient when Vikings first reached North America and continue to survive in the harsh desert climate.
6: As you celebrate Independence Day, take time to explore the landscapes that have inspired generations of adventurers. This Week in Moab is brought to you by the Grand County Fair. Celebrate America's 250th birthday the Grand County Way, July 2nd through 4th at the Old Spanish Trail Arena in Moab.

0: Dewey's Restaurant and Bar are the official sponsors of the choreographed music broadcast on KCYN this year for the 4th of July fireworks extravaganza, which begins on the 4th of July at sunset. Choreographed music brought to us by Dewey's Restaurant and Bar, locally owned and operated right here in Moab, Utah. 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
1: 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Highway 191 is one of the most beautiful drives in America. Towering red rock cliffs, wide open skies, and views that stop people in their tracks. But for the people who live here, Highway 191 isn't just a scenic highway. It's our way to work, our way home, and the road our families travel every day. Over the past few years, members of our community have lost their lives on this road. Some were neighbors, some were friends, some were people just passing through. Many accidents happen because drivers are distracted by the incredible scenery around Moab. Others happen when someone gets impatient and tries to pass on a narrow stretch of highway. Remember, Highway 191 has long stretches with no shoulders. There isn't much room for mistakes, so if you're traveling through our area, we ask one simple thing. Please slow down. Take in the beauty safely. Keep your eyes on the road, and only pass when it's truly safe and necessary. A few seconds of patience could save a life. 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
1: Communities across central and southeastern Utah are facing one of the most challenging starts to summer in recent memory as drought conditions continue to worsen. State and federal water officials are calling this year's water shortages totally unprecedented. Critically low mountain runoff has left streams and reservoirs dropping far faster than normal. On the Price River system, no irrigation water deliveries were made this season, while the town of Emory is relying on emergency water hauling to meet demand. State engineers have also enforced senior water right curtailments on tributaries throughout the Green River Basin. With vegetation at record dryness, Stage 2 fire restrictions remain in effect throughout much of central and southeastern Utah. Open fires of any kind are prohibited, including campfires in developed campgrounds. Smoking outdoors, welding in dry vegetation, and the use of exploding targets are also banned. In Moab, Mayor Joette Langenese has signed an emergency declaration prohibiting all personal fireworks within city limits due to the extreme wildfire danger. In Grand County, engineering work is moving ahead on improvements of the Mill Creek Corridor. The project will widen and stabilize portions of the creek between Main Street and 500 West, improving flood protection while restoring pedestrian access to sections of the Mill Creek Parkway damaged by erosion. In eastern Emory County, the new Green River Energy Center is now delivering electricity to Utah's power grid. The $1.1 billion solar and battery storage project features nearly 1 million solar panels and large-scale battery storage, and is expected to generate enough electricity to serve approximately 10% of Utah households.
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3: Canyon Country Computer Satellite Weather. As we head into this Independence Day, we're going to have patchy smoke. Then skies will become sunny with a high near 99 degrees. Winds out of the west-southwest 5 miles per hour. Saturday night, skies will become mostly clear with a low near 68. We will have patchy smoke. And for Sunday, patchy smoke in the morning, then sunny skies with a high near 102. Winds out of the west-southwest 5 miles per hour. I'm Keith Maloney.
4: Hey there, this is Bubba Bartosh. I want to let you know that I host the Canyon Country Evening Drive Monday through Friday here on KCYN from 3 to 6 p.m. Tune in and have some fun with me. Hey, you might even lose some weight.
5: Hey, Moab. This is Grand County Emergency Manager Kate Finley. Here in Moab, we know that during monsoon season, it's important to watch the weather and be careful if planning to spend time in creek corridors, slot canyons, and dry washes. Keep an eye on predicted storms and rain by checking the forecast on the National Weather Service website or your favorite weather app. If storms or rain are possible anywhere in the area, stay out of narrow creek corridors, slot canyons, and washes, and spread the word with neighbors and visitors. Whether you're on foot, in a vehicle, or on a bike, turn around, don't drown. In Moab, we know it's always safer to wait out the storm.
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7: 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I'm your local trail guide, Ferdy Pacheco, and here's your Plan Your Week report for southeastern Utah. Arches is open, but National Park Service says entrance waits can top 60 minutes, and full trailhead lots can trigger delays. Do not park on vegetation. Canyonlands reports Schaefer Trail open, with heavy washboarding and deep ruts on the switchbacks. Desert trails are dry, dusty, and exposed. Slick rock traction is strong. Rivers are dropping but cold. The hike of the week, Delicate Arch, managed by the National Park Service from Wolf Ranch and Arches. It is 3.2 miles round trip. Difficult, with about 629 feet of gain. The current surface is dry slick rock, packed sand. News this week, parking turns over slowly in morning heat. Start at sunrise, carry water, and avoid the final bowl during peak afternoon sun. The bike trail of the week.

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0: Dewey's Restaurant and Bar are the official sponsors of the choreographed music broadcast on KCYN this year for the 4th of July fireworks extravaganza, which begins on the 4th of July at sunset. 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
3: Highway 191, one of the most beautiful stretches of road in the Southwest. It winds through red rock canyons, desert skies, and the gateway to places we all love. Arches, canyonlands, home. But over the past 10 years, this highway has also taken something from us. Mothers, fathers, sons, daughters, friends, neighbors. Lives changed forever in a moment that could never be taken back. Highway 191 has no shoulders in many places. Sharp curves, steep hills, heavy truck traffic, and during the summer months, thousands of visitors unfamiliar with the road, all sharing the same narrow ribbon of pavement. Today, KCYN pauses to remember those who never made it home, to honor the families who carry that loss every day, and to remind every one of us behind the wheel, slow down, pay attention, give each other space, arrive alive, because no view, no schedule, no destination is worth a life. From all of us at KCYN, 97.1 FM, this tribute is for those we've lost and for those still traveling. Highway 191 today.

Every morning at the mine, you could see him arrive. He stood 6 foot six and weighed 245, kind of broad at the shoulder and narrow at the hip. And everybody knew you didn't give no lip to Big John.

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He didn't say much, he kind of quiet and shy. And if you spoke at all, you just said hi to Big John. Somebody said he came from New Orleans, where he got in a fight over a Cajun queen, and a crashing blow from a huge right hand sent a Louisiana fella to the promised land.

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Through the dust and the smoke of this man-made hell walked a giant of a man that the miners knew well, grabbed a sagging timber and gave out with a groan, and like a giant

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Now there's only one left down there to save Big John. With Jackson timbers, they started back down. Then came that rumble way down in the ground, and the smoke and gas belched out of that mine. Everybody knew it was the end of the line.

Now, they never reopened that worthless pit. They just placed a marble stand in front of it. These few words are written on that stand. At the bottom of this mine lies a big, big man. Big John.

0: From the KCYN and KCPX newsroom, this is the news from Moab in southeastern Utah.
1: Communities across central and southeastern Utah are facing one of the most challenging starts to summer in recent memory as drought conditions continue to worsen. State and federal water officials are calling this year's water shortages totally unprecedented. Critically low mountain runoff has left streams and reservoirs dropping far faster than normal. On the Price River system, no irrigation water deliveries were made this season, while the town of Emory is relying on emergency water hauling to meet demand. State engineers have also enforced senior water right curtailments on tributaries throughout the Green River Basin. With vegetation at record dryness, Stage 2 fire restrictions remain in effect throughout much of central and southeastern Utah. Open fires of any kind are prohibited, including campfires in developed campgrounds. Smoking outdoors, welding in dry vegetation, and the use of exploding targets are also banned. In Moab, Mayor Joette Langenese has signed an emergency declaration prohibiting all personal fireworks within city limits due to the extreme wildfire danger. In Grand County, engineering work is moving ahead on improvements of the Mill Creek Corridor. The project will widen and stabilize portions of the creek between Main Street and 500 West, improving flood protection while restoring pedestrian access to sections of the Mill Creek Parkway damaged by erosion. In eastern Emory County, the new Green River Energy Center is now delivering electricity to Utah's power grid. The $1.1 billion solar and battery storage project features nearly 1 million solar panels and large-scale battery storage, and is expected to generate enough electricity to serve approximately 10% of Utah households.
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3: Canyon Country Computer Satellite Weather. As we head into this Independence Day, we're going to have patchy smoke. Then skies will become sunny with a high near 99 degrees. Winds out of the west-southwest 5 miles per hour. Saturday night, skies will become mostly clear with a low near 68. We will have patchy smoke. And for Sunday, patchy smoke in the morning, then sunny skies with a high near 102. Winds out of the west-southwest 5 miles per hour. I'm Keith Maloney.
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6: Welcome to This Week in Moab. As America celebrates Independence Day, we're looking at a famed Western explorer, a classic Hollywood movie filmed nearby, an overlooked scenic stop, and one of Utah's oldest living residents.
7: This Week in Moab History. On July 2nd, 1869, explorer John Wesley Powell launched his second expedition to map the Green and Colorado Rivers. While his first trip in 1869 brought him fame, it was the second that carefully documented the geography, geology, and cultures of Canyon Country. Powell's team produced maps that introduced southeastern Utah to the rest of America and laid the foundation for future conservation efforts, including the creation of Canyonlands National Park.
6: Moab Movie Minute. This week's film is Rio Grande. In 1949, director John Ford, John Wayne, and Maureen O'Hara filmed sequences throughout the Red Rock Country surrounding Moab. Ford began each day before sunrise, believing the soft morning light made Utah's sandstone cliffs, look their most dramatic. More than 75 years later, those same red cliffs remain instantly recognizable to Western movie fans.
7: Trail of the Week. This week's destination is Wilson Arch, located 24 miles south of Moab on US 191. Unlike arches that require long hikes, this impressive formation is reached by a short walk. Visit early in the morning or late in the evening when the changing light brings out brilliant shades of orange, red, and gold. It's one of southeastern Utah's most overlooked natural wonders. Did you know? Some of the oldest living organisms in southeastern Utah are Great Basin bristlecone pines, estimated to be more than 1,600 years old. These trees were already ancient when Vikings first reached North America and continue to survive in the harsh desert climate.
6: As you celebrate Independence Day, take time to explore the landscapes that have inspired generations of adventurers. This Week in Moab is brought you by the Grand County Fair. Celebrate America's 250th birthday the Grand County Way, July 2nd through 4th at the Old Spanish Trail Arena in Moab.

0: Dewey's Restaurant and Bar are the official sponsors of the choreographed music broadcast on KCYN this year for the 4th of July fireworks extravaganza, which begins on the 4th of July at sunset. Choreographed music brought to us by Dewey's Restaurant and Bar, locally owned and operated right here in Moab, Utah. 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
1: Breaker Breaker 19, this here's Lazy Lizard. 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
2: Yeah, I got you loud and clear, Lazy Lizard. This is Highway Ranger.
1: Hey, Ranger, do you know what exit I need to take off of I-70 to get to Jackass Joe's Jerky?
2: Yes, good buddy. Take exit 182. Look for the Arches National Park and Moab exit sign for Highway 191.
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2: Yepers, that's what I hear.
1: Dang, looks like a bunch of us 18-wheelers are lining up now. Heck, we got us a convoy heading for Jackass Joe's in Crescent Junction, Utah.
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Highway 191 runs through one of the most beautiful landscapes in the world. Towering red rock cliffs, wide desert skies, and views that make people want to slow down and take it all in. And that's exactly the problem. Every year, accidents happen on Highway 191 because drivers are looking at the scenery instead of the road ahead. This highway has long stretches with no shoulders, heavy traffic, and very little room for mistakes. In recent years, members of our community have lost their lives here. So if you're visiting Moab, we're glad you came. Take pictures, enjoy the views, but please do it safely. Keep your eyes on the road, give yourself extra time, and only pass when it's absolutely safe to do so. Because the most important view of all is the road in front of you. 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

0: Faith Hill on Country Gold, Mississippi Girl. I'm Steve Harmon. 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
1: Hi, my name is Skyler, and I'm calling from Schererville, Indiana. Can you play David Lee Murphy? Thank you.
0: All right. How about a little Dust on the Bottle on Country Gold?

0: Toby Keith on this 4th of July weekend, courtesy of the red, white, and blue. I'm Steve Harmon, wife Becky, adopted shelter pup Leo here listening to your song ideas at 855-958-3774. Hello, and you are?
1: My name is Ella Steinke. I'm from Leavittsville, Saskatchewan. Okay. And I want Alabama because I like it.
0: Well, that's a good enough reason. Here's Alabama for you.

0: Song of the South, Alabama on Country Gold. I'm Steve Harmon. Michelle Wright in a very Nashville story behind her hit song. Coming right up. You'll love this one.
1: This is Country Gold.
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1: With Steve Harmon.
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15: Hey Moab, this is Grant County Sheriff Jameson Wiggins. 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Floods can occur along creeks, down dry washes, underneath cliffs, and anywhere it rains. To protect homes, many Moab and Grand County residents use sandbags, which you can get for free around town. Sandbags are a great way to protect vulnerable spots like doors, vents, and windows, while still letting most of the water move off of your property where it needs to go. 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On behalf of the Grand County Sheriff's Office, thank you for ensuring we have a safe monsoon season.
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0: Canadian country artist to ever have a top 10 American hit.
1: That 90s country era came along, and I was really the first Canadian artist to top 10. And then after that came Terry Clark, Paul Brandt, and Shania Twain. And
0: Terry is a great friend, but Terry hosted this show before me for like 10 years, and then she turned it over to me a couple of years ago.
1: Do you know, I was wondering if this was the same one.
0: Wanted to do was, evidently, if you follow her on social media, she wanted to go fishing, and she hasn't stopped for 2 years. She had better things to do. Here's Terry on Country Gold.

0: Love her, Terry Clark, on Country Gold. She's got better things to do, mostly fishing. And some of the fish she catches, if you watch her on social media, they're gigantic. We're talking to Michelle Wright, and I'd like to do a story behind one of your hit songs. Which one you want to do?
1: Well, you know, I think it would be interesting to share the story of Safe in the Arms of Love.
0: I would love to know how that happened. The only other time I have a story like this, and I'm not name dropping because this is what I do, is when I had Trisha Yearwood on and we had to talk about the day she and Leanne Rimes had a song out at the same time, and that got all kind of crazy.
1: Yes, yes, yes. Thing about Safe in the Arms of Love is that it had already been recorded.
0: True. Before Martina even did it, this was Bailey and the Boys.
2: Someday I'm gonna be safe in the arms of love.
0: And then Martina.
1: Well, I didn't know that Martina McBride had recorded it, and she didn't know that I had recorded it. And I am not kidding you. I am driving home in my car. I'm so excited to release this song in America. And I'm listening to the radio, and all of a sudden, this song comes on. I live in Nashville and still here. Uh-huh. Just taking the exit off of 65 down to Franklin, and I hear this on the radio. So I'm like, oh, my God, is that mine? No. And I turn it up.

And Martina McBride released it, and I was like, no, no, no. And you know, people, but you know, people always thought there was a, and of course, it was a massive hit. And her version was amazing, and her video was beautiful. And people often suggest that there might be some kind of rivalry between her and I, but there simply isn't. Hey, this is Michelle Wright, and that's my story on Country Gold.

0: Michelle Wright on Country Gold, Safe in the Arms of Love. It's Steve Harmon. What year is that from, Lisa, our show numerologist?
1: 1995.
0: Thank you. Every week I highlight some good news, and this 4th of July weekend, we're going to add some extra good stuff.
1: This is Country Gold.
2: I need some good news. Send me sipping on cold truth. All I really need is a little good news.
1: With Steve Harmon.
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9: 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People come from all over the world to see the beauty of southeastern Utah, and one of the most breathtaking drives anywhere is right here. Highway 191 through Moab. But this road demands your attention. There are long stretches with no shoulders, tight lanes, and heavy traffic from locals, visitors, trucks, and recreation vehicles. Every year, serious accidents happen here. And sadly, members of our community have lost their lives. Many of those crashes have something in common. Drivers looking at the scenery instead of the road. Drivers trying to pass because they're in a hurry. Drivers forgetting that the vehicle ahead may slow down suddenly. If you're visiting Moab, we're glad you're here. We hope you enjoy the incredible beauty of our area. But please remember, this road is not a racetrack. Slow down, stay alert, and if you're behind someone going a little slower, take a deep breath and be patient, because arriving a minute later is always better than not arriving at all. 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
3: Georgia Vietnam veteran Charlie Whaley left college early and joined the U.S. Navy 63 years ago. Well, his grandson kept prodding him along, saying, you know, you ought to go back to college and get that degree.
4: Nah.
3: Well, finally he did, and he said it was not easy. And now we can tell you Charlie has walked the graduation stage and finished with a 3.55 GPA. Nice! Hats off to your grandson for getting you to do that. Charlie, you are our human being of the day, and that is something to be proud of.

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0: Something to be proud of. Montgomery Gentry on Country Gold. I'm Steve Harmon. Our Country Gold Top 3 Countdown coming up. Top 3 songs from a 4th of July weekend. Which year are we going to visit, Lisa?
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19: 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I like to hear Clint Black, Walking Away.

0: Walking Away, Clint Black on Country Gold. I'm Steve Harmon. We're celebrating the 250th birthday of America all weekend long. Thanks for making us part of your July 4th weekend celebration. Let's go back for this Country Gold Top 3. Show numerologist Lisa.
1: 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The top three songs from 4th of July weekend, 1999. Number 3.

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2: 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I'm Steve Harmon, celebrating the stars and stripes with you. Tell us your song ideas. What do you got? 855-958-3774. Congrats to Howard and David, the Bellamys, and their 50 years together party at the Ryman. Amazing. 50 years. Here's Redneck Girl on Country Gold.

0: The Bellamy Brothers, Redneck Girl. Those two celebrating 50 years in the country music business with a sold-out show at the Ryman last week. I'm Steve Harmon. Country Gold. 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I always say you should just tell me. 855-958-3774.
1: Hello, yeah. We got Brad Seymour and Dan Kopeck from Mosinee, Wisconsin. We need to jam out to some Joe Diffie. Prop me up against the jukebox. Crank her up.

0: Brooks and Dunn turning it up on this red, white, and blue weekend on Country Gold, only in America. I'm Steve Harmon. Thanks for helping us narrow down all the songs we could be playing. Love to play one you'd like to hear. 855-958-3774.
1: Steve, my name is Tina. I am calling from Albertville, Alabama. And I would love to hear McBride and the Ride. That's you.
0: Welcome. Can I count on you? Terry McBride and the Ride on Country Gold.

0: Terry McBride and the Ride. Can I count on you? If you missed my Talking To with Terry, you can find it on our Facebook page, Country Gold with Steve Harmon. All the stories behind the songs with Terry, Jody Messina, the Bellamy Brothers, waiting to be discovered by you. Chris Jansen joins the show with good news for this 4th of July weekend next.
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6: America really is, you know, the land of opportunity. 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

0: Carrie Underwood on Country Gold. I'm Steve Harmon. Heads up, Carrie will be back at the Grand Ole Opry to play all four performances August 21st and 22nd. Chris Jansen was the 215th member inducted into the Grand Ole Opry back in 2018, inducted by Mr. Garthzilla, Garth Brooks. Chris.
1: That's a nice way to pick up the phone. Appreciate that.
0: What are you doing?
1: Delivering a boat to my boys. And delivering some fishing gear down to the river.
0: So first up, we're going to do what's called Wikipedia Truth or Bull. You bought your very first harmonica at a Cracker Barrel.
1: That's truth.
0: True.
1: Yep, 100% true.
0: Still have it?
1: Yes, I do, as a matter of fact.
0: Get out of here. That's going to go in the Country Music Hall of Fame, isn't it?
1: It was actually in the Hall of Fame a couple years ago.
0: Stop it.
1: In an exhibit, yep. True story.
0: Had a heavy Mountain Dew habit and then got out of it. How'd you do that?
1: I got pretty sick, honestly.
0: Really?
1: Yes, sir. It took getting pretty sick to get pretty well, so I haven't had a Mountain Dew in 3 years.
0: When he arrived in Nashville, according to Wikipedia, truth or bull, lived out of his car while working gigs on Lower Broadway.
1: Oh, yes, it is true. By the way, I hate Wikipedia in full. put that in quotes. Wikipedia is so much bull.
0: That's right.
1: It's more bull than it is truth. I mean, it's unbelievable. Some of the stories that are on the Wikipedia Chris Jansen account are totally false.
0: That's right.
1: Totally false. I mean, completely false. Like, not even the right narrative, dude.
0: Well, that's why I do Wikipedia Truth or Bull. I don't want to be talking about you, Chris, and it's all wrong. Here is Buy Me a Boat from Chris Jansen on Country Gold.

0: Chris Jansen, money ain't everything, but it can buy me a boat, a truck to pull it. Chris Jansen with us on Country Gold. I'm Steve Harmon. He's got a song written by our buddy Stephen Curtis Chapman about the 4th of July weekend. Now, I'll be honest, Chris, sometimes I can't tell which one of you is singing. It's beautiful.
1: Well, thanks. Yeah, we are friends, and it's a fairly new friendship. And we've known each other for a couple years, but yeah. We've been friends.

0: for about 6 months, which is cool. And he did write it and asked me to join him. So it's really his song. I'm just a guest on it. But love that guy. And I love the song. And I think it was a great re-rendition of it, if you will. And we played it live for the first time, the Opry, and made its debut. And gosh, people just lost their mind. They went crazy. So in a good way.
1: I would have loved to have seen that. Here it is. Chris, Stephen Curtis Chapman, America the Beautiful.

Chris Jansen and Stephen Curtis Chapman on this 4th of July weekend with their America the Beautiful. I'm Steve Harmon. Country Gold Music News. Another country star is diving into bar ownership. Word is some country gold names will get honored by the Academy of Country Music, the ACM people this fall. We got

0: with Steve Harmon.
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7: 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Highway 191 is one of the most beautiful drives in America. Towering red rock cliffs, wide open skies, and views that stop people in their tracks. But for the people who live here, Highway 191 isn't just a scenic highway. It's our way to work, our way home, and the road our families travel every day. Over the past few years, members of our community have lost their lives on this road. Some were neighbors, some were friends, some were people just passing through. Many accidents happen because drivers are distracted by the incredible scenery around Moab. Others happen when someone gets impatient and tries to pass on a narrow stretch of highway. Remember, Highway 191 has long stretches with no shoulders. There isn't much room for mistakes, so if you're traveling through our area, we ask one simple thing. Please slow down. Take in the beauty safely. Keep your eyes on the road, and only pass when it's truly safe and necessary. A few seconds of patience could save a life. 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
0: Indeed we do. Thank you, boys. I'm Steve Harmon. Country Gold Music News. The ACM, Academy of Country Music, announced a list of honorees for their ACM honors. This year, the Carter family, Ella Langley, Eric Church, and Whisperin' Bill Anderson will get the ACM Icon Award, all hosted by Carly Pearce and Parker McCollum. Chris Young's joined in on those new bars in Nashville. He's open for business in the Midtown neighborhood with famous friends. I think you'll love this. The Last Duet, an album honoring the late Dan Seals, is set to be released August 28th. Country Gold friends like Marie Osmond and Tanya Tucker, Blake Shelton, John Berry singing Dan Seals songs. Alabama and the late Dan Seals have one called Still Reelin' from those rock and roll days.

The Last Duet with Dan Seals and Tanya Blake Shelton, Marie Osmond, coming out this Friday. 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

0: Dan Seals, Bop on Country Gold. I'm Steve Harmon. When you think of the 4th of July, I bet you think apple pie, firecrackers, and hot dogs. Well, I've got you covered this 4th of July weekend coming up.
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0: Deeper than the holler from Randy Travis on Country Gold. Steve Harmon, thanks for making us part of your 4th of July weekend. Lisa is here, our show numerologist, with a very special Country Gold Top 3 celebrating the 4th of July.
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3: 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Joe D's getting out of here and waving bye-bye on the way out.

0: baby, bye-bye.
1: 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Bye-bye. I'm Steve Harmon, wife Becky, son Graham, adopted shelter pup Leo here. 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
2: My name is Darlene Bowen. I'm from Orange, Virginia. I'd like to hear Sawyer Brown. Thank you.
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Aaron Tippin, where the stars and stripes and the eagles fly on this 4th of July weekend. Steve Harmon, that song got all the way to number 2, but couldn't get past AJ.

0: Where Were You When the World Stopped Turning? That song was number one for a while. Steve Harmon, always checking our Country Gold Hotline, 855-958-3774. 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
1: Hi, my name is Cynthia. I'm calling from Stanton, Virginia, and I would love to hear Keith Whitley. Thank you so much. I love your show. 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Bye.
0: Aw, thank you.

0: Keith Whitley in Miami, Miami on Country Gold. Steve Harmon, just when you thought Dolly Song Jolene couldn't have more drama, there is more to the story. Unbelievable. Coming right up.
1: 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Oh.

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0: Well, there it is. Dolly Parton, one of the top 100 country songs of all time, and Jolene on Country Gold. I'm Steve Harmon, and right there was the end of it, we thought, until we met this lady, Bells. Let's make sure we have the story right now. You helped write this song, Son of Jolene?
1: Oh, yeah. I wrote it with two of my best friends.
0: Right. Were you guys having a few beers, and you said, you know, we need a follow-up to Jolene?
1: Well, I was on tour, fall of 2024, okay. And my opening act, his mom came out to a show one night, and his mom's name was Jolene. So I thought that was kind of interesting. I never actually met someone named Jolene before.
0: True.
1: And then next day, I was just riding in the van with my opener, and I turned to him, and I was like, you should write a song about being the son of Jolene. And he was like, I don't really know if that's something I would write, but like you can take a stab at it if you want to. So I did that next week. So that's kind of where I got that idea. And it ended up that she loved it so much that she wanted to be a part of it.
0: This is the follow-up to Jolene, Son of Jolene. But wait, there's still more coming up on Country Gold.

0: Son of Jolene on Country Gold Bells, and Dolly Parton Bells is here with us on Country Gold.
1: It was just so mind-blowing, and I just still am so in awe of, like, what she did with the song and the parts that she chose. It's just, like, it's, like, masterful.
0: And then there's more.
2: What?
0: Yes. We can actually tell you that Bells and Jolene have actually met.
1: You know, this woman, Jolene, on Facebook found my song, the original Jolene. She, you know, met Dolly when she was a little girl. Dolly says that's the story of how she wrote that song, was she met a little girl named Jolene, and then I got to meet this woman, which is so nuts and full circle.
0: Yes, it is. And we're going to post the picture of you and Jolene on our Facebook page, Country Gold with Steve Harmer, so everybody

0: Well, there.
1: Well, good morning, everybody. Bubba Bartosz here. We are downtown Moab. We're setting up in front of the Arrow Motel here, the Broken Arrow, and getting ready for the big parade going to happen here about 9 o'clock. So you need to get the kiddos routed up and get your cup of coffee and head on down here. There are going to be lots of candy and giveaways down here. Big parade today, 4th of July celebration, 250 years celebrating the United States. And, hey, I think we're going to, sorry to interrupt the other show, but we are down here going to do this parade today and be announcing the floats and everything going on. And we're sure glad you're going to tune in with us. I tell you what we're going to do. We're going to play some patriotic country music here for the next 30 minutes or so while we're getting ready for the parade. And, hey, happy birthday, America. 250 years. So come on down. Like I said, we're set up right in front of the Arrow Motel here in town. And this is the same street, if you're unfamiliar with it. Milch is on and several others. So come on down and bring the kiddos, like I said, and the parade will start about 9 o'clock. So you don't want to be late. We're going to have a good time. Here's Toby Keith to get this patriotic country started off.

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Yeah, I'm dressed up for success, from my head down to my boots. I don't do it for the money, there's bills that I can't pay. I don't do it for the glory, I just do it anyway. 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Yeah, I'm real good under pressure, being all that I can be. I can't call in sick on Mondays when the weekend's been too strong.

I walked through a county courthouse square. On a park bench, an old man was sitting there. I said, "Your old courthouse is kind of run down." He said, "No, it'll do for our little town." I said, "Your old flagpole has leaned a little bit, and that's a ragged old flag you got hanging on it." He said, "Have a seat." And I sat down. "Is this the first time you've been to our little town?" I said, "I think it is." He said, "I don't like to brag, but we're kind of proud of that ragged old flag. You see, we got a little hole in that flag there when Washington took it across the Delaware. And it got powder burned the night that Francis Scott Key sat watching it write and say, 'Can you see?' And it got a bad rip in New Orleans with Pakenham and Jackson tugging at its seams. And it almost fell at the Alamo beside the Texas flag, but she waved on, though. She got cut with a sword at Chancellorsville, and she got cut again at Shiloh Hill. There was Robert E. Lee, Beauregard, and Bragg, and the south wind blew hard on that ragged old flag. On Flanders Field in World War I, she got a big hole from a Bertha gun. She turned blood red in World War II. She hung limp and low a time or two. She was in Korea, Vietnam. She went where she was sent by her Uncle Sam. She waved from our ships upon the briny foam, and now they've about quit waving back here at home. In her own good land here, she's been abused. She's been burned, dishonored, denied, and refused. And the government for which she stands is scandalized throughout the land. And she's getting threadbare and she's wearing thin, but she's in good shape for the shape she's in. 'Cause she's been through the fire before, and I believe she can take a whole lot more. So we raise her up every morning, we take her down every night, we don't let her touch the ground, and we fold her upright. On second thought, I do like to brag, 'cause I'm mighty proud of that ragged

Yeah, that's right. Hey, everybody, I'm Bubba Bartice. We're down here getting ready for the big parade. Gonna start here at 9 o'clock. So get the kiddos loaded up, grab your coffee. You can leave your pajamas on if you need to. Come on down here, downtown Moab. We're in front of the Apache Motel downtown here. I call it the arrow because they got a big arrow stuck on their sign. But it's the Apache Motel, and we're not too far from Milt's. And the parade is starting down at the ballpark. It's going to head up to here, to this street, and then down to the high school. So anywhere in between would be a good place to watch the parade and make sure the kids get candy and all the things they throw out there for the kiddos. We're down here, going to be here announcing the floats, I think, if they bring us a list. If not, we'll just wing it, and hopefully we can identify all the floats. But I think it's still a little bit early. We still got about 15 or 20 minutes. So come on down, the 4th of July parade. It's all part of the Grand County Fair going on. This is part of it here. Then after the parade, there's all kinds of things going on all weekend out at Spanish Trail Arena for the Grand County Fair. So you may, after the parade, take the kids on out to the arena. They have a lot of stuff out there for the kiddos. They've got food, drinks. They've got all kinds of exhibits. They've all kinds of activities going on. Big rodeos happening again tonight, I think, and all kinds of things out there. Grand County Fair happening through tomorrow evening. So going out to the Spanish Trail Arena after the parade, and then tonight at between 9:30 and 9:45 tonight. We will be playing choreographed music and doing a countdown for the fireworks show here in Moab. Big fireworks show. If you're from out of town listening to me coming into Moab down 191 from 70 or wherever, big fireworks show tonight in Moab. If you're in town, just look to the east and you can't miss it. They set the fireworks off up on the cliff up there, and it's seen all over town. So we're looking forward to that. And like I said, it starts about 9:30, 9:45, something like that. Anyway, we're getting ready for this parade, and it'd be fun. Here's Trace Adkins. More patriotic music. Happy birthday, America. 250 years.

barber chairs. And the sergeant asked him, son, would you like to keep your hair? He said, yes, sir, as he heard those clippers buzz and hum. And the sergeant said, well, hold out your hand

Hey, y'all better get up. Come on down here for the big parade this morning. Starts here in just a few minutes, about 9 o'clock, something like that, a little after 9. So come on down. We are down here in front of the Apache Motel here in Moab. If you're from out of town, you can look on a map for the Apache Motel or Milts or any of that to find out where to come. The parade starts at the ball field and heads down here and ends at the high school. A lot of floats, a lot of good folks here. Bring the kiddos and let them get all this candy that they give away and all those things. I think the fire department will probably be squirting a little water on them and things like that. So who knows? We're down here having a good time playing patriotic music, celebrating 250 years of USA. Here's Aaron Tippin. Yeah.

like this parade's about to start. I hear some sirens heading somewhere. You better pull the knife chain. We should have done something about you a long time ago. But now the flag flying high, clearing the road. We are down here at the 4th of July parade for the Grand County Fair. Putting this on. They do such a great job. They just gave me a list of all the entries and the floats, and we'll be calling those out as the parade happens. So come on down. You still got plenty of time before they reach us. The parade starts down at the ball field, and it'll probably be another 10 or 20 minutes before they get on to the Apache Motel. So come on. If you want to head to Apache Motel or Milk, something like that, you got plenty of time. USA, so bring the kiddos, USA, bring your coffee, USA, come on down here. USA. Or you can go by Dave's Market and get your coffee right there on the corner.

Hey, come on down here. We are down here at the Apache Motel, sitting here up on the street, broadcasting live. 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The parade's going to start here. Well, it may have already started down at the ball field. It's going to take them a good while to get down here to the Apache Motel because they're starting at the baseball field. So a lot of folks are walking. And anyway, we're down here. We'll be announcing all the floats and all the entries. And the judges are over here off to the left of the booth here. And they are judging these floats. And hopefully they're having a good day. I tell you what. This lady coming across the street here is so nice. Miss Johnson, how are you? Yeah, thank you. Thank you. Wow, look at I got me some good stuff from the Apache Motel. Compliments. Thank you. Appreciate that. I was hungry this morning. Hey, folks, bring the kids. Come on down here for the Grand County Fair 4th of July parade happening right here in Moab, Utah. I'm Bubba Bartosz. I'm going to be playing little patriotic music until I start seeing some of these floats coming by here. Then we'll start announcing those. How about that? Here's Toby Keith.

0: Well, it looks like the parade has started. We got opening this year's 4th of July parade. We have Sheriff Wiggins. He's leading the parade with the sheriff deputies and detectives. The Sheriff's Department serves and protects the Grand County residents, visitors, and travelers. Let's give a big thank you to all these individuals for their tireless efforts to keep us safe. The Grand County Sheriff's Department, is proud partner of the 2026 Grand County Fair. Well, we got a lot of them. There we go. We got another sheriff throwing out candy back here. Sheriff's car. I guess y'all can hear the sirens because I sure can. Grand County Sheriff, Sheriff Wiggins, and all the staff at the Sheriff's Department. I didn't know they had a side-by-side. No, they sure do. Grand County side-by-side. Huh. I guess we didn't get down them roads, them bouncy roads. That's a nice side-by-side here, orange. Oh, lots of sheriff's deputies there today. Here's the canine unit with a pretty dog sticking out the window. And then we have the motorcycle patrol coming up. All of the sheriff's department. What's next? I was supposed to have a couple of other announcers here, Shane and Bella, but they're goofing off. But I'll bet they'll be here in a few minutes. We'll see. The Moore Sheriff's Department. Playing music on his speaker. Sheriff of Grand County. Again, Sheriff Wiggins and the whole team, the Sheriff's Department are here today. I'm doing great. You? good. And now here comes the Sheriff of Grand County with their Jeep. No, it's a Bronco. I'm sorry. Sorry, Bronco. An awesome Bronco. I didn't know they had a Bronco. They got a side-by-side. They got Broncos. I didn't know we had all these vehicles in the Sheriff's Department. More Grand County Sheriff throwing candy out for the kiddos. Looking good. What do we got here? Oh. Carrying the flag today. So we have search and rescue with their flag on theirs. They got a side by side too, which is what they should have here to get to everything. They got a side by side that carries stretchers. It looks like all decked out. Search and rescue, and here we go. Carrying the flag today. We've got about one, two, three, four two cowboys and two cowgirls out here carrying the flag. Carrying the flag was Harley Book. She carries a special flag for this year's 4th of July. Today's flag is in honor of the firefighters who have lost their lives in the line of service this year. The flag serves as a memorial for first responders who make the ultimate sacrifice. And then Brentis Rodeo Company, Mike McCurry, old Grand County Commissioner. But there's Mike McCurry. County Commissioner Mike McCurdy represents District 5. Mike wishes you all a happy Independence Day. And then we have Commissioner, who do we have here? Melody McCandless, the mayor. Here, coming down through here today. Well, we skipped a few here, but here we go. Diego Velasquez. Diego, we're going to need a bigger vote, is what they say. Diego Velasquez, Mary McCann for commissioners. They got all kinds of stuff on that float. Lansing, where y'all been hanging out?
1: Oh, well, someone went down the wrong road, and so we had to go on a long walk to get here.
0: Here's Gabriel Wojtek, clerk and auditor, there in that truck there. If y'all can get this list here and help me kind of figure these out, you kind of got to watch it. I don't know if they're all in order or not, but they seem to jump around. I think what we got coming up here is the police department, maybe on the next page. There we go. Moab Police Department.
1: Police Chief Bell, representing the Moab City Police Department. The Moab Police are committed to providing public safety, information, and building strong relationships with the community. Moab PD has partnered with the schools and local law enforcement to ensure a safe environment for this growing community. Give a round of applause for the dedicated individuals serving and protecting the Moab area.
0: There she is. We got Caitlin Myers, the city council, and then we got a bike patrol here or something coming up. Yeah. We got a Moab bike patrol here. Okay, y'all get a break. These floats are so close together here. We're having a hard time keeping up reading this lineup they gave us. 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It looks like Bella and Lance, we are, who is this? Veteran owned and operated. 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
0: All the veterans are here on the Big Iron. Everybody give them a hand, all these veterans out here today. Yeah. Hey, y'all are listening to KCYN 97.1 FM. I'm Bubba Bartosz. We got Lance Bartosz and Bella over here in the corner. Bella, good morning. I could have heard y'all took the wrong route.
2: I thought the road would be closed, so I went the wrong way.
0: Oh, my goodness. Well, it was open. Y'all made it, though, at the beginning. We got some motorcycles here with flags. I don't know what this next one we have here is. Who is this? Your favorite storyteller. Who's that, Lance? Good morning. How are you? Y'all are looking good.
3: Y'all supposed to be reading. Should be in order.
0: Oh, we have some hot rods here. Wow. Got that 57 Chevy. I had one just like it. Mine was a four-door, though. And we got a 55, it looks like. Yeah. Boy, they're looking nice. What car club is that? There we go. GTO. Nice. Look at that green one. That's awesome looking. We got a hot rods.

Wow, we still got, there's a nice Corvette. Nice looking car. Well, there's a hot rod Chevy pickup. Wow, look at this silver one here coming up.

0: And we got CarQuest coming up here. Clark's CarQuest presents
1: The Coffee Crew, friends and family. We are so proud to be a part of this community. It's been our pleasure to serve Moab for 23 years. We are three generations of knowledge and experience, family owned and operated. We'd like to wish you all a safe and happy 4th of July.
0: Clark's CarQuest, right here in Moab. They got everything you need for your automobile. I guess they've got some of these hot rods are all for Clark's lined up here. We've got several of them. I hope everybody's enjoying the parade. They're sure throwing out a lot of candy. We got kids running everywhere. Hey, you still got time? Come on down here to the 4th of July parade happening live right now here in Moab, Utah. We're sitting here looking at all these fancy hot rods coming by here. And then a couple of, are they in the parade? I guess they are. They got flags on flying by here. And who's next here? Yeah. 250 years. Happy birthday, America. We still good. Yeah, a little, hey, good music. Cool. Well, there's all kinds of cars here. How's it going? Oh, we got all kinds of folks in this parade. Who is this?

0: We are down here live at the parade, watching all these cars drive by, having a good time. Well, we got a ton of kiddos out here chasing candy. The 4th of July parade, presented by the Grand County Fair and the Grand County folks here in Utah. Uh-oh, we got the big horses here coming with the, who is this, Lance? We got a stagecoach. Paradise carriages. Well, that's some big old Clydesdales. Nice looking horses. We got four of them out here, and then they got a stagecoach and a red and a yellow.
1: A big cheer to this year's Grand County Fair Rodeo Entertainment. Established in 2017, Paradise Carriages is the go-to company for unforgettable horse-drawn carriage experiences. They are a proud PRCA Specialty Act permit holder, bringing professionalism, elegance, and Western tradition to every event.

Are y'all going to be at the rodeo tonight? Yeah, cool. They're good looking, but I'd hate to feed them. I bet. The big old horses. They're black. Yeah, pretty. Real stagecoach. Paradise Carriages. Who's behind that, Lance? Bella. Got a couple of little donkeys here. Miniature donkeys.

0: Please give a warm welcome and a big round of applause for this next entry. We have community member Jennifer Rutherford and her team of mini donkeys joining us today from Old LaSalle.
1: Yeah, and who's this behind them? That ain't donkeys, that's a bunch of ladies. A carried flag. Who are y'all with? Oh, the League of Women Voters, that's who this is. Oh, there's a display down at the Mark. Oh, fantastic. Keep cool if you can out in that sun. League of Women Voters. And then here we got Everett for Grand County. He's a candidate. Hi, how are you?
0: Vote for Everett Hinderbrett this fall. Candidate for County Commission, District 5.
1: I know who it is. We got Susan there. And Winder. We got Winder for sheriff coming up here.
0: Jim Winder, candidate for Grand County Sheriff. A longtime law enforcement leader, Jim brings experienced leadership, strong community partnerships, and a clear direction to the sheriff's office. Vote Jim for sheriff.
1: Ha ha. I got a popsicle. You ain't got one. Who brought me this? Everett for Grand County Commissioner. We got the Winder here for Jim for sheriff. Jim Winder, candidate for sheriff this year. I guess that's Jim in the back waving the flag. Well, we're having a good time down here, broadcasting live at the Grand County Fair Parade here in Moab this morning, here on Main Street. And here we go. We got the...
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1: are hosting them guys. 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
1: Today, we got all kinds of Jeeps decked out. Right. Looks like somebody's having a good time. Oh, my goodness. Hey, Shane, are you out there? Shane, are you out there? Brooke. Yeah, give that to June, that popsicle. I don't need it. Red Rock four-wheelers, great people. I tell you what, they give so much back to the community here in Moab. They give scholarships. They sponsor the big after party for the high school graduation. The Red Rock four-wheelers, they do so much for Moab and Grand County folks. The good people, they... like I said, they're involved in so much, and they actually give a lot back to the community. They keep all these trails in good shape and for the Jeep Safari every year. And last year, we were the official Jeep Safari station.
0: Up next is Outlaw Adventure Tours, who invite you to embark on an unforgettable journey through the rugged and breathtaking landscapes of Moab. Happy 4th of July.
1: Yeah. Red Rock four-wheelers in Moab. Boy, there's a lot of them. What are you doing? It's Mr. Red Rock. Nobody can throw that candy far enough for us to get any here in the booth. Oh, we almost made it. We'll get it. We'll get it. I got just hit in the mouth with a popsicle. First time in my life. Got knocked out by a damn blow pop. Oh, man, we got some hot rods here. We got a, there we go, cool looking.

0: Can't believe I just got hit in the mouth with a blow pop. First time. You never know what's going to happen down here at the parade. We're at the Grant County 4th of July parade here in Moab. We're broadcasting live right here in front of the Apache Motel. Here we go.
1: Next is the Moab Baptist Church. Moab Baptist is glad to celebrate America's 250th birthday. We wish all of Moab and Grant County a wonderful and safe 4th of July weekend.
0: I hear some music. I hear drums going down. I hear some drummers.
2: Here we have the Moab Taiko Band. Is a group of diverse individuals who join together to practice the Japanese art of taiko drumming. The group has been practicing, performing, and entertaining our local community for over 30 years. Put your hands together for the Moab Taiko Dan Drummers.
0: Yeah, let's hear it for the drummers. Moab Taiko Dan.

0: Yeah, those ladies are getting with it. Yeah. What do we got next here? Come on, Bella, tell us about it.
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0: Solid Waste, Grand County. They're the ones that get the trash. Yeah. What a rough job. You want that? Take it. Compliments of the Apache Motel. They brought them over here. Daniel Johnson's mom brought those over here this morning. Wow. Yeah. We got enough drumming going on. The Taiko drummer. Is it Taiko or Taiko? Do y'all know how to say that? You took Japanese.
2: Taiko.
0: Taiko. The Taiko drummer. Their serenity. Eating it. So. Hey, everybody. I'm Bubba Bartosz. We're down here at the Grand County Fair at the parade today. And we are having a good time. Me and Lance and Bella and Serenity outside. Eating the food. Whoa, we got a little pause here for a change. Boy, we went from peace to famine.
2: Yeah, big gap here.
0: I know. I know what happened. Somebody must have had a flat. They're coming. Y'all bear with us. Boy, we got a lot of folks down here today. That's good. Good turnout for the Grand County Fair. And now remember, after the parade today, head on out to Spanish Trail Arena for the Grand County Fair. They got all kinds of fun things going on out there. And take the whole family there all weekend long. They got a big rodeo tonight again. But all during the day, they have events and things for the whole family at the Spanish Trail Arena, which is just a few miles, mile and a half, 2 miles south of Moab. Who do we got next here, Lance?
2: Well, next, we have the Forest Fire and State Lands, who wish you a happy 4th and a reminder to use your fire sense. Information on fire restrictions at Utah Fire Info. Yeah, I think right now is a pretty important time to be listening to them.
0: Yeah, these guys got to be staying busy, huh? Thank you guys for your service. You guys have got to be staying busy.

0: Yeah. Forest Service fire. They got a lot of flags hung on there. Happy birthday, America. 250 years.
1: Well, looks like we got another big gap here.
0: I kind of wish they would do this all the time so we'd have chance to keep up with the announcement. It's kind of hard, isn't it, Bella?
2: Yeah, then we would be able to get every single person.
0: Yeah, that's why I ask y'all to come down here and help me, because I'm trying to talk to these folks and announce and everything, and as fast as they come at times, they were right after, you're right up bunched to each other instead of spreading out.
1: I didn't realize they were in order when you first gave us the sheet.
0: There's Dean. There's my grandson out there getting that candy as fast as he can get it. Bunch of kids out here today. Again, we are down here in front of the Apache Motel and right before Milt's. And the parade is headed towards Milt's from here, if you're familiar with Moab. Anyway, they started down at the ball field. And the parade's still going on. We are broadcasting live right here in the porch, our broadcast booth right here on KCYN. I was looking at all that wood over there. You see all that wood over there across the street there at the Apache stacked up? Daniel Johnson's dad cut all that wood. That goes for that little fire pit that they got out there for visitors to guests to sit at night. I guess barbecue weenies. I don't know what they do with it, but a lot of wood, man. A lot of work. Here we go. I see a purple Jeep coming up.
2: That is the Canyonlands Jeep and Car Rentals. Book a Jeep with us today to explore all the beauty Moab has to offer.
0: Canyonlands Jeep, car rentals. What a beautiful Jeep. Purple. Nice looking. Boy, they are definitely throwing out the candy. Necklaces. Shane, here's a necklace over here for Junebug. Well, they've gone on and out throwing stuff here. Canyonlands Jeep and car rentals. You're in Moab. Staying in a hotel, you want to drive a Jeep, rent one, and go wherever you want to go. Get all on a tour. Okay, who's next here?
1: Well, up next, we got Rory Paxman for Grand County Commissioner at Large.
0: I know Rory Paxman. Rory Paxman. He's up for County Commissioner this year. He's busy throwing out all that candy. Rory Paxman says honest leadership with a local heart. And he ain't even looked this way. He's too busy talking to somebody across the street. Oh, here we go. Who is this?
1: Well, this is the Moab Adventure Center. 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Unforgettable adventures since 1961.
0: Jason Taylor. Yeah. Moab Adventure Center. Celebrating 250 years here in the U.S. for their birthday here. We are down here live at the Grand County Fair Parade, the 4th of July Parade. Want to remind everybody there is a big fireworks show tonight. Going to be happening between 9:30, 9:45. I will start a countdown. We're going to go out there in a few minutes and go look at the fireworks set up. And meet with Amanda out there and see what's going on. Don't forget, now the only reason the fireworks may be canceled, if at all, is high winds. And right now it looks nice, so I see a go. So it should be a go for the fireworks tonight. And like I said, you can listen to the choreographed music right here on KCYN 97.1. We choreographed the music for the fireworks. And thanks to Dewey's Restaurant and Bar, we'll be playing the choreographed music. Kent Stewart, Udell.
2: Kent Stewart, Udell for Congress. Built the West working for the future. Dr. Kent Stewart Udell, River Runner and congressional candidate for District 3.
0: Nice, Kent. How are y'all doing? You doing all right? Looking good. That's right. Kent Stewart Udell for Congress, District 3. It says his motto is built by the West, working for the future. Got a cool float. He's on a raft here, river raft. Kent Udell. Who we got here?

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1: Neil Herbert for Grand County. Driving a sportsmobile, 4x4 van. Oh, that thing's nice. Got stars and stripes all over it. Neil Herbert for Grand County Commissioner. We have a lot of folks running for County Commissioner this year, it looks like.
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1: BLM fire crew here. Their big white truck, fire truck. Thank you, guys. We're all y'all do, man. That's hard work. I had no Brandon and Weston. My two sons did that firework, and that was tough. That was actually miserable at times. Them guys get out there and those fires and having to sleep on the ground. And Weston was telling me they had these beetles that would come out from the trees and stuff because of the fires, and they would swarm you at night when you're laying there on the ground. And these big beetles, I forgot what they called them. You remember, Lance, what they called those?
0: I think he just called them fire beetles, but I don't think that was their
1: Their real name. But they live in the bark of those trees, and they come out during fires and by the millions. Who do we got here? How's it going? Y'all looking good. Absolutely. Can you do it? Oh, we didn't get any caddies. Oh, one more.
0: Got on the roof.
1: There we go. We got Brooke over here picking this up. Brooke Day, how are you doing?
3: Good today.
1: Good day. Oh, who's this here, Lance? Do you know?
0: Well, this is Nut and Sons, a local business for over 58 years, providing the Moab area with drinking water, featuring Grandma Nutson in the rumble seat of the 1930 Ford Model A.
1: Nuts and Sons, looking good in that Model A. You know, we had one of those when I was a kid. My dad and my grandfather had it. I think they just buried it or something. Nothing, son. Potable water. I said portable. Potable water. They got these three kids riding on top of this big truck, this potable water truck, tanker. They got a strap up there for them to hang on to. I wonder if they made them strap themselves. They don't fall off that truck. There we go. You know who this next company is.
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0: 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I worked on the river. Not going to lie.
1: 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I know these next guys. Do you know who they are, Lance? I had to pay them.
0: Yeah, well, this would be Tic-Tac-Toe, who may have towed my car at one point and you paid for it.
1: Yeah, because you pushed it off the
0: Happy Independence Day. Dip. God bless America and the land of the free and the home of the brave from Tic-Tac-Toe for all your towing and recovery needs.
1: Tic-Tac-Toe, right here in Moab. Good guys.
0: And they worked fast when we needed them.
1: Yeah, Tic-Tac-Toe, towing and recovery. Well, they got a big old flag on the back there. On the back of this wrecker, they got a white wrecker here with a big giant flag hanging on the back of it. Looking good. Tic-Tac-Toe. I've spent a couple of times with those folks. Lance's car quit on the highway at 191, and he started pushing it. And then it started rolling down a hill. He couldn't catch it. And it rolled off down in a bar ditch. So, Tic-Tac-Toe to the rescue. Who's this?
2: This is Shaylee Holland for commission.
1: Shaylee
2: Holland, candidate for Grand County Commission in District 4. Shaylee is the candidate who will bring people together to tackle our toughest challenges with common sense solutions. She believes in transparent leadership, balanced growth, and giving every resident a voice.
1: There's a lot of entries in this 4th of July parade here this year. Where are we at? What number are we at here?
0: Looks like we're down to 41.
1: 41?
0: And I think we got about six more.
1: About six more entries. Ooh, wow, this Jeep looks awesome. Absolutely. Ladies Off-Road Network. Driving this awesome looking Jeep. Y'all are looking good. I love that Jeep.
0: Ladies Off-Road Network and Bauer Media is proud to provide off-road education and around the country, but calls Moab home. You can see these two BF Goodrich tires Jeeps at the new location for Jeff's Grand Tires south of town at 2183 Highway 191, where the old Dominican building is located.
1: Yeah. That's why these things look so good. These are BF Goodrich Jeeps with their tires on them. They're display Jeeps. Man, they are awesome looking. Here's Grandpa's garage. Well, that's a nice looking red Rubicon there. Looking good, Grandpa's garage. They got a flag on the back. This one says my red dirt therapy on the side of the Jeep. Red dirt therapy. Get out, ride the roads. Got a flag on the back of it too.

0: Here we go. We got a little gap here. They stopped it. What are they driving? Is that a Chevrolet or Ford? That yellow, that old truck. What is that, 54, 55? What is that?
1: Ken Miner in his 1960s.
0: Hey, Ken, how are you?
1: Four-wheel drive pickup.
0: Isn't it?
1: Only 65 were made. All for the U.S. Navy. Yeah. Most later entered local public service.
0: Ken Miner.
1: Driving to be public service as Grand County Clerk Auditor.

0: Looks like we got that's Corey. Moab Motorsports right here. Trail recovery and weather. Hey, check him out online. He's got a lot of followers out there on YouTube and places. Moab Motorsports. So Corey, they're not driving the Mater. I thought they would have the Mater. I thought that is the Mater. That's not the Mater, is it? Might be the Mater. I'm not for sure. Moab Motorsports right here in Moab, Utah. Corey is the owner. He's online and really popular, I think, on YouTube and places like that because he films all his toes that are out here in the canyons and things. And I think they're doing racing now, too.
1: Give a big shout-out to all the folks at the Canyonlands Care Center for providing quality care to our community seniors.
0: Hey, Care Center. Thank goodness for these folks.
1: I'm well acquainted with them fixing their computers.
0: Oh, do you fix their computers?
1: Oh, yeah. Yep.
0: Yeah. Yeah, Lance is with IT at the hospital.
1: Oh, they're always sweet with me when I go there.
0: Are they? Candyland Care Center. Got here. Looks like an ambulance. Like we got a big ambulance coming up here.
2: Grand County EMS provides the highest level of emergency response services to our residents and visitors 24 hours a day, 365 days a year. 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
0: Grand County EMS. They do a heck of a job.

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0: Oh, man, Moab Valley Fire. If you want to know anything about sirens, get a hold of the fire department. They are experts with sirens. Boy, we got some sirens today. There's the engine 131 right here in Moab, Moab Fire. Y'all are looking good. They got them nice and washed up, looking like new. Moab Valley Fire. Now we got the, what is this, a football team or what is this? Who's on top? It's truck number one. Who are you guys with? Oh, oh my goodness. Tons of guys. Hey, what's happening? Is this the football team? Is this football? Oh, it is the football team up top. Okay. I thought so. I'd recognize the coach there. He used to come and play games with Weston at the house. Yeah.
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0: Oh, yeah, just because you were a cheerleader and your sister's a cheerleader. No, they do a great job.
2: I'm allowed to be biased.
0: Yeah, you are. You're a cheerleader. Okay, who we got now? Yeah. White Ford pickup here. It's a Chevy. I don't know. Looks like a Ford to me. It's a Ford. You don't know who that is, Lance.
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0: We love High Performance Ford. Really nice folks. Boy, that gray one is absolutely gorgeous. The Torque 420, what does that say, 428?
1: 470.
0: Torque 470 is all gray. High Performance Ford here in Moab. They've been really nice to KCYN Radio. Hey, we have a John Deere tractor. Like Spanish Trail Arena coming up here to me.
2: Closing out the parade, the Old Spanish Trail Arena, Director Angie Book, Assistant Director Greg Poor, Maintenance Technicians Andy Stiles, Tyler Braggs, and Cody Montagu. 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We will see you at the arena for more 4th of July fun. Let's give one more big round of applause for everyone who joined us here at the parade today in support of the Grand County Fair on this great nation's birthday. Happy 250th anniversary, America. 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
0: Grand County, Spanish Trail Arena, all them folks over there, they're squirting everybody. All these kids are throwing candy and squirting water on all the people out here, trying to cool everybody off. And it's not too bad out here. Is that, we got more coming up? Yeah, we got a few bicyclers coming through here. Are they in the parade? I don't think so. Okay, I think that's about it. We got the, they're going to be ending this. I hear sirens coming up here. Oh, looks like the cleanup crew's coming through here. Who's going to clean all this mess up? All this candy everywhere? Anyway, hey, everybody. From Bubba, Lance, and Bella, we want to thank everybody for putting up with this. We're a little confused here. Sometimes it got so fast we couldn't keep up with who was in the parade or not. But we've got it all squared away. They need to get a flag person down there to kind of spread them out just a little bit, keep them, at least 30 or 40 yards apart. We can stay up instead of bumper to bumper. It's hard to read and go through all that. But we've had a good time today, and we're playing some more patriotic music until we can get through this.

0: will fight when you rattle. Thank you guys for all your hard work. And you'll be sorry that you mess with the US of A. Well, that's it. Hey, now don't forget, tonight there is a big fireworks display. If you're from out of town and staying in Moab in a hotel, if you will look to the east, about 9:30, 9:45, somewhere in there, we will be doing a countdown. You can listen to the choreographed music if you download the free, and like I say, free KCYN radio app. Just to go to your app store on your phone, type in KCYN radio, two words, KCYN radio, and download the app and listen to the music as the fireworks show goes off tonight. But like I said, we'll be doing a countdown with the fireworks folks. We're going to run out there here in a little bit, see what they're up to. But they definitely a go on the fireworks show tonight. And now head on out to the Spanish Trail Arena for the Grand County Fair. A lot of happening out there today. The arena, good for the whole family today and tomorrow. Grand County Fair here in Moab, Utah. And we want to thank the Grand County Fair Association for having us out here today. We sure had a good time. We were a little discombobulated every once in a while, but hey, we did all right. Thank you, Lance.
1: No problem.
0: Thank you, Bella.
2: It was fun.
0: Yeah? Thank y'all for the help. I appreciate it.

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If we know you, you'll pull through without a scratch. He pulled me aside in the parking lot, said Amy and me, we're gonna tie the knot. You're my best man, just wanted you to know that, just in case.

110 on Red Rock Road. When the speakers blow and I introduced Amy to a friend of mine from Monroe, he's a good old boy, but you know

Hi, everyone. I'm Craig Orndorff. Welcome to Weekend in the Country, the show where we listen to the country music memories. Greetings, my friends. It is wonderful to be with you again as we get ready for another edition of the show that features some of the greatest country music of our lifetime. And today, we have a special episode as we pay tribute to Independence Day. Today, we're going to have a musical celebration of the 4th of July. Now, we'll have lots of great music, as always, but a few spoken word records and some comedy bits as well. So we're ready here, decked out in our red, white, and blue, and going all patriotic today on Weekend in the Country. And we begin appropriately with America. Here's Waylon Jennings. Some have

There's Waylon Jennings from 1984 and America. Now, there's a patriotic standard also titled America, but we know it better by its subtitle and opening line, sung here by Sandy Posey.

I don't have an exact date on that one, but sometime in the early to mid-80s, that's Sandy Posey. Remember her? That was America, My Country, Tis of Thee. That was written in 1831 by Samuel Francis Smith to the melody of the British National Anthem. And the song became our de facto national anthem before the adoption of the Star-Spangled Banner. Well, next up on our red, white, and blue stage are Brooks and Dunn, Only in America.

0: Ronnie Brooks and Kicks Done with Only in America, a record from 2001 that's been used by many politicians of both parties in their campaigns over the years. We're celebrating Independence Day on this weekend in the country. It was July 2nd, 250 years ago, when the Second Continental Congress voted to approve a resolution of independence that had been proposed by Richard Henry Lee of Virginia. Congress then drafted the Declaration of Independence, a document explaining their actions, authored by Thomas Jefferson. After debate and revision, the document was approved July 4, 1776, and thus the founding of the United States of America. Now in 1961, funny man Stan Freberg presented his own take on that historic moment.
1: The trouble continued to brew. It was a time for action and a time for words. On a hot July night in 1776, Benjamin Franklin was aroused from his work by the call of destiny.
2: Hey, you in there, Ben?
3: Who's that, Sylvia?
4: It's the call of destiny.
3: Come on, take a look through the curtains there.
4: It's Tom Jefferson.
3: What, again? Well, it's no good. I'll have to let him in. I'm coming.
2: Hi, Ben.
3: Tom?
2: You got a minute?
3: Well, I tell you the truth, we were just going out of town for the weekend.
2: But it's only Wednesday.
3: Yeah. Well, you know, a penny saved is a penny earned.
2: Well, what does that got to do with anything, Franklin?
3: I don't know. It's the first thing came into my head. I was just making conversation. An idle brain is the devil's playground, you know.
2: So you're pretty good at that, aren't you?
3: Yeah, there's some new wise sayings I just made up.
2: Wise sayings?
3: I call them wise sayings.
2: Mm-hmm.
3: Well, what can I do for you?
2: Well, I got this petition here. I've been circulating around the neighborhood.
3: Uh-huh.
2: Kind of thought you'd like to sign it. It's called the Declaration of Independence.
3: Yeah, I heard about that. Sounds a little suspect, if you ask me.
2: What do you mean, suspect?
3: Well, you're advocating the overthrow of the British government by force and violence, aren't you?
2: Well, yeah, but... we've had it with that royal jazz.
3: Who's we?
2: Well, all the guys.
3: Who's all the guys?
2: Oh, George, Jim Madison, Alex Hamilton, Johnny Adams. You know, all the guys.
3: The lunatic fringe.
2: Oh, they are not.
3: Bunch of wild-eyed radicals, professional liberals. Don't kid me.
2: Oh, you call George Washington a wild-eyed radical?
3: Washington? I don't see his name on there.
2: No, but he promised to sign it.
3: Oh, yeah, that's George for you. Talks up a storm with them wooden teeth. Can't shut him off. When it comes time to put the name on the old parchment of Rooney, try and find him.
2: And what are you so surly about today?
3: Surly to bed and surly to rise.
2: Oh, all right. Let's knock off the one-line jokes and sign the petition. What do you say, huh, fella?
3: Well, let me skim down it here. When in the course of human events, so-and-so, that among these are life, liberty, and the pursuit of happiness...
2: That's pursuit of happiness.
3: Well, all your S's look like F's here.
2: Oh, it's stylish.
3: Oh, I see.
2: It's in. It's very in.
3: Oh, well, if it's in. We, therefore, the representatives of the United States of America, so-and-so, solemnly publish and declare that they are absolved from all allegiance to the British crown, and so on. A little overboard, isn't it?
2: Oh, well,
3: you write this?
2: Yeah, I knocked it out. It's just a first draft, you know.
3: Yeah. Well, I tell you, why don't you leave it with me and I'll mail it in, huh?
2: Oh, come on.
3: Oh, I tell you, Tom, let me say this. I'm with you in spirit. I'm sure you understand that, but, you know, I got to play it conservative. I'm a businessman.
2: Yeah.
3: I got the printing business going pretty good. Almanac made Book of the Month. Yeah, and then I got the inventions, you know. Got pretty good distribution on the stoves now. And, of course, every Saturday evening, I bring out the mag.
2: The what?
3: Magazine.
2: Oh. Well, that reminds me, that artist I sent by. Did you look at his stuff?
3: You mean the Rockwell boy? Skinny kid with the pipe?
2: Yeah, that's a kid.
3: Yeah, I glanced at it. And he's too far out for me.
2: Oh, yeah. Well, I know you got to play it safe.
3: Uh-huh. Yeah.
2: But getting back to the signing of the petition, how about it, huh?
3: Well,
2: it's a harmless paper.
3: Oh, sure, harmless. I know how these things happen. You go to a couple of harmless parties, sign a harmless petition, forget all about it. 10 years later, you get hauled up before a committee. No, thank you. I'm not going to spend the rest of my life writing in Europe.
2: Oh, come on.
3: Come on what?
5: Come on and put your name on the dotted line.
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5: It's just a piece of paper.

0: Well, if I sign it, will you renew your subscription?
1: Yeah, if you promise not to keep throwing it on the roof.
0: Well, my...
1: If it isn't on the roof, it's in the rose bushes or in the mud.
0: My eyesight isn't what it used to be, you know. Besides, it's hard to hit the porch from a horse.
1: Now, come on. All we want to do is hold a few truths to be self-evident.
0: You're sure it's not going to start a revolution or anything?
1: Trust me.
0: Okay, give it to me. You got a quill on you?
1: Yeah, here you are.
0: All right. Look at that show-off Hancock, will you? Pretty flamboyant signature for an insurance man.
1: Ah, you did a good thing, Ben. You won't be sorry. Now, if I can just get another three or four guys, we'll be all set.
0: Well, I tell you one thing.
1: What's that?
0: You better get them to sign it in the next couple of days before they all take off for the 4th of July weekend.
2: There's Stan Freberg and the Declaration of Independence from his 1961 album, The United States of America. It's a 4th of July celebration on today's Weekend in the Country.
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2: Today, a special edition of the show, as we're celebrating Independence Day. So we've invited our friends for a little get-together. So we've got good company, good food, and good music, of course, all with a patriotic theme. And here's one of them. Aaron Tippin sings, "Where the Stars and Stripes and the Eagle Fly."

Where the Stars and Stripes and the Eagle Fly. That's Aaron Tippin, a song he wrote in 2001, but it didn't make the album he was working on at the time. But 2 days after the September 11 attacks, he was in the studio recording the song. And all $250,000 of the proceeds went to the Red Cross and relief efforts for the families of 9/11. Charlie Daniels released In America back in the spring of 1980, out of a pep rally song during the Iranian hostage crisis. Well, we've gone through a lot since then, and he's altered the lyrics a few times. And this is from a concert not too long after 9/11, the Charlie Daniels Band. Well, do you-

Charlie Daniels Band from a 2001 concert in America. As we're saluting the USA this weekend, birthday number 250. Next up, the boys from Diamond Rio, In God We Still Trust.

0: Here's Diamond Rio from 2009 and God We Still Trust. That was from their album The Reason, which captured a Dove Award from the Gospel Music Association and also won a Grammy. And it's one for our Independence Day salute on today's Weekend in the Country.
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5: 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People come from all over the world to see the beauty of southeastern Utah, and one of the most breathtaking drives anywhere is right here, Highway 191 through Moab. But this road demands your attention. There are long stretches with no shoulders, tight lanes, and heavy traffic from locals, visitors, trucks, and recreation vehicles. 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Many of those crashes have something in common. Drivers looking at the scenery instead of the road. Drivers trying to pass because they're in a hurry. Drivers forgetting that the vehicle ahead may slow down suddenly. If you're visiting Moab, we're glad you're here. We hope you enjoy the incredible beauty of our area. But please remember, this road is not a racetrack. Slow down, stay alert. 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Because arriving a minute later is always better than not arriving at all. 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
0: I'm Craig Orndorff, coming to you from the Shenandoah Valley of Virginia. And today, a special edition of the show, we're celebrating Independence Day. Here is Elvis Presley with American Trilogy.
8: Oh, I wish I was in the land of cotton

An American trilogy, a medley of Dixie, The Battle Hymn of the Republic, and All My Trials, which sometimes is known as All My Sorrows, and Bahamian Lullaby. It was first arranged and recorded by Mickey Newberry in 1971. But in the following year, Elvis Presley started performing it in his concerts, and his delivery was so powerful, it became a showstopper. And that rendition was recorded in 1972 at Madison Square Garden. Well, there isn't much that's more American than Elvis, except maybe the Duke.

You ask me why I love her? Well, give me time and I'll explain. Have you seen a Kansas sunset or an Arizona rain? Have you drifted on a bayou down Louisiana way? Have you watched the cold fog drifting over San Francisco Bay? Have you heard a Bob White calling in the Carolina Pines? Or heard the bellow of a diesel in the Appalachian mines? Does the call of the Niagara thrill you when you hear her waters roar? You look with awe and wonder at a Massachusetts shore where men who braved a hard new world first stepped on Plymouth Rock. Do you think of them when you stroll along a New York City dock? Have you seen a snowflake drifting in the Rockies way up high? Have you seen the sun come blazing down from the bright Nevada sky? Do you hail to the Columbia as she rushes in the sea? Or are you headed to Gettysburg or struggle to be free? Have you seen the mighty Pitons who watched an eagle soar? Have you seen the Mississippi roll along Missouri's shore? Have you felt a chill at Michigan when on a winter's day her waters rage along the shore in thunderous display? Does the word aloha make you warm? Do you stare in disbelief when you see the surf come roaring in at Waimea Reef? From Alaska's cold to the Everglades, from the Rio Grande to Maine, my heart cries out, my pulse runs fast, the might of her domain. You ask me why I love her? I've a million reasons why. My beautiful America, beneath God's wide, wide sky.

There's the Duke John Wayne, America, Why I Love Her, the title track from an album he released in 1973. Well, here's a patriotic favorite from one of our favorite singers. This is Tennessee Ernie Ford. Yeah.

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0: This Is My Country, a song written in 1940 by Don Ray and Al Jacobs. 2 years later, it was first recorded by Fred Waring and his Pennsylvanians. And that was Tennessee Ernie Ford from 1970 off of his LP, America the Beautiful. It's a celebration of the USA on Weekend in the Country.
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0: It's a red, white, and blue edition of Weekend in the Country. And here's some fun food facts about the Independence Day festivities. The National Hot Dog and Sausage Council says that more than 150 million hot dogs will be eaten over the 4th of July. And if those franks are made from pork, the chances are they came from Iowa. Now, if you had beef hot dogs, or you're going to grill some burgers or steaks, the beef probably came from Texas, and if not there, either Nebraska or Kansas. And if you're barbecuing chicken, that likely came from the South. The top broiler-producing states are Georgia, Arkansas, North Carolina, Alabama, Mississippi, and Texas. Now, for side dishes, the baked beans probably came from North Dakota. Now, the lettuce was most likely grown in California, the tomatoes too, or Florida. For the potato salad, chips, and fries, the spuds came from Idaho and Washington State. And the watermelon is most likely a product of Florida, California, Texas, Georgia, or Indiana. So good holiday dining to you this 4th of July, wherever you may be across the USA.

There's Rodney Atkins from Claiborne County, Tennessee, the Cumberland Gap area. It's America, a number one record for him in 2009. And from Oildale, California, here's Merle Haggard.

This is hour two of Weekend in the Country. I'm Craig Orndorff, joining you from the Shenandoah Valley of Virginia. Happy weekend, everybody, and a happy Independence Day. Hope the celebration will be fun and safe for you. And the 4th of July is our theme today. We've dropped our regular format and gone all red, white, and blue. And we start the second half of the show with Mo Bandy. This is Americana.

There's Mo Bandy with a salute to small town USA, Americana, a top 10 single from 1988. 2 years later, Eddie Rabbit was waving the flag.

Eddie Rabbit released American Boy in late summer of 1990, just before the first Gulf War, and it was a hit for the servicemen and their families during the conflict, and it came from his album Jersey Boy. We're showing off our patriotism on today's Weekend in the Country. It's a holiday for us, too. We can do something special, and we are, taking pride in the USA. Well, continuing with the theme of the everyday American, here's Faith Hill.

0: A Salute to the Blue Collar Workers of America by Alabama, 40-Hour Week from 1985. That song was written by a couple of great composers, Dave Loggins and Don Schlitz, and also Lisa Silver, who is one of the top studio musicians and vocalists in Nashville. It's an Independence Day celebration on today's Weekend in the Country.
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0: We're celebrating the 4th of July on today's Weekend in the Country. And as far as observing the date, Bristol, Rhode Island is noted as having the oldest continuous 4th of July celebration. Their first party was July 1777. Of course, the first anniversary of the Declaration. And they've been nicknamed America's most patriotic town. And now, a musical tip of the cap to our armed forces.

That's the volunteer a cappella group consisting of more than 100 men, the vocal majority. Their official name, the Dallas Metropolitan Chapter of the Barbershop Harmony Society. They've been around since 1971, and they've been winning awards ever since. They're a 2016 performance of the Armed Forces Medley. Fighting.

0: That's Toby Keith, American Soldier. A salute to all of those who serve, especially those in the reserves. That was a number one record for 4 weeks in 2003, and it came from his album Shockin' Y'all. And before that, from 1966, Staff Sergeant Barry Sadler and the Ballad of the Green Berets. That topped out at number two on the country chart, but was number one on the Adult Contemporary and the Hot 100 charts. Now, while those are examples of the dedicated military personnel, Bob Newhart, who's a veteran of the Korean War, knows there were others in uniform who weren't quite as enthusiastic.
1: What I'm getting at is more and more jobs in the Army are being eliminated by the machine. There is one job that they will never eliminate in the Army through the machine, and that is the job of the foot soldier. And as long as they can't replace him, they're never going to be able to replace the griper. We've always had gripers. We had the griper in the Korean War, had him in World War II, in World War I, in the Civil War. And it stands to reason that we must have had gripers in the Revolutionary Army. And I thought it might be kind of interesting to imagine what a griper in the Revolutionary Army might have been like. And I think he might have been like this. You hear what Nutty George bull last night? The dollar across Potomac, you didn't hear about that? You know, he had us out till 3 in the morning looking for the damn thing. Didn't he? Then we finally get back to the barracks about 3 o'clock in the morning. You know what time I finally got to sleep? 5. Yeah. There's some nut flashing a light on and off in the church tower all night. Oh, and then the minute he quits, this drunk goes riding through town screaming. Oh, then, remember we were marching the other day? And I had those shoes on that are two sizes too small for me. I've been trying to turn in the quartermaster for the last 3 weeks. And, you know, I kept kind of favoring this right leg all the time, you know? And who was it? Harry had the flag and Al was blowing flute or something like that. I don't know. Finally, you know, I get back to the barracks. I'm soaking my feet. Sergeant walks in. He says, Washington caught it. He likes the idea of the limp and I should leave it in. Oh, we got some real winners on our side. What do you think of Benny? Yeah, George's friend, Benny. Yeah, Franklin, the one with the square glasses, you know? There's a real flip on you. You've heard what he does for kicks, haven't you? Next time we have a thunderstorm, watch him. Oh, then the crowning touch. Remember, we're going across the Delaware in the boat. Ice on either side, right? Dead of the night. Who do you suppose gets up and walks to the front of the boat and stands in the front of the boat? Nutty George, sure. And then the guy in the other boat painting him, how about him?
0: There's Bob Newhart, a private in Washington's Army. That's from his 1960 album, The Button.

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5: 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Highway 191 is one of the most beautiful drives in America. Towering red rock cliffs, wide open skies, and views that stop people in their tracks. But for the people who live here, Highway 191 isn't just a scenic highway. It's our way to work, our way home, and the road our families travel every day. Over the past few years, members of our community have lost their lives on this road. Some were neighbors, some were friends, some were people just passing through. Many accidents happen because drivers are distracted by the incredible scenery around Moab. Others happen when someone gets impatient and tries to pass on a narrow stretch of highway. Remember, Highway 191 has long stretches with no shoulders. There isn't much room for mistakes, so if you're traveling through our area, we ask one simple thing. 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
2: Happy birthday, USA number 250. And did you know there are 30 towns in America that have liberty in their names? The most are in Iowa. 11 towns are named Independence. 5 are called Freedom. There's a Patriot in Indiana. And 5 localities have America in their name. And don't forget to fly the flag. Of course, Betsy Ross sewed the first American flag. It's not clear who actually designed it, but the experts at the Betsy Ross House suggest it was Francis Hopkinson, a New Jersey delegate to the Continental Congress, and a signer to the Declaration of Independence.
3: I walked through a county courthouse square. On a park bench, an old man was sitting there. I said, "Your old courthouse is kind of run down." He said, "No, it'll do for our little town." I said, "Your old flagpole has leaned a little bit. And that's a ragged old flag you got hanging on it." He said, "Have a seat." And I sat down. "Is this the first time you've been to our little town?" I said, "I think it is." He said, "I don't like to brag, but we're kind of proud of that ragged old flag. You see, we got a little hole in that flag there when Washington took it across the Delaware. And it got powder burned the night that Francis Scott Key said, watching it right and say, can you see? And it got a bad rip in New Orleans with Pakenham and Jackson tugging at its seams. And it almost fell at the Alamo beside the Texas flag, but she waved on though. She got cut with a sword at Chancellorsville, and she got cut again at Shiloh Hill. There was Robert E. Lee, Beauregard, and Bragg, and the south wind blew hard on that ragged old flag. On Flanders Field in World War I, she got a big hole from a Bertha gun. She turned blood red in World War II. She hung limp and low a time or two. She was in Korea, Vietnam. She went where she was sent by her Uncle Sam. She waved from our ships upon the briny foam, and now they've about quit waving back here at home. In her own good land here, she's been abused. She's been burned, dishonored, denied, and refused. And the government for which she stands is scandalized throughout the land. And she's getting threadbare and she's wearing thin, but she's in good shape for the shape she's in. 'Cause she's been through the fire before, and I believe she can take a whole lot more. So we raise her up every morning, we take her down every night, we don't let her touch the ground, and we fold her upright. On second thought, I do like to brag, 'cause I'm mighty proud of that ragged

0: getting back to school, getting back to school. I remember a teacher that I had. Now, I went through the seventh grade. I went to the seventh grade. I left home when I was 10 years old because I was hungry. And I used to, this is true. I work in the summer and I go to school in the winter. But I had this one teacher. It was the principal of the Harrison School in Vincennes, Indiana. To me, this was the greatest teacher, a real sage of my time, anyhow. He had such wisdom. And we were all reciting the Pledge of Allegiance one day. And he walked over, this little old teacher. Mr. Lasswell was his name. Mr. Lasswell, he says, I've been listening to you boys and girls recite the Pledge of Allegiance all semester, and it seems as though it's becoming monotonous to you. If I may I recite it and try to explain to you the meaning of each word? I, me, an individual, a committee of one, pledge, dedicate all of my worldly goods to give without self-pity. Allegiance, my love and my devotion to the flag, our standard, O glory, a symbol of freedom. Wherever she waves, there's respect, because your loyalty has given her a dignity that shouts, freedom is everybody's job. United, that means that we have all come together. States, individual communities that have united into 48 great states, 48 individual communities with pride and dignity and purpose. All divided with imaginary boundaries, yet united to a common purpose, and that's love for country. And to the Republic, a state in which sovereign power is invested in representative chosen by the people to govern. And government is the people, and it's from the people to the leaders, not from the leaders to the people, for which it stands. One nation, meaning so blessed by God, indivisible, incapable of being divided, with liberty, which is freedom, the right of power to live one's own life without threats, fear, or some sort of retaliation, and justice, the principle or qualities of dealing fairly with others. For all. Which means, boys and girls, it's as much your country as it is mine. And now, boys and girls, let me hear you recite the Pledge of Allegiance. I pledge allegiance to the flag of the United States of America, and to the Republic for which it stands, one nation, indivisible, with liberty and justice for all. Since I was a small boy, two states have been added to our country, and two words have been added to the Pledge of Allegiance: under God. Wouldn't it be a pity if someone said that is a prayer, and that would be eliminated from schools, too?
1: There's Red Skelton from his television show in 1969 and his commentary on the Pledge of Allegiance. And also from 1974, Johnny Cash and the Ragged Old Flag, as we wave Old Glory today on Weekend in the Country.
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1: We're coming down the home stretch of this special 4th of July edition of Weekend in the Country. And a few more facts about our Independence celebration. Well, the first reading of the Declaration was held at Independence Hall in Philadelphia on July 8, 1776. The Liberty Bell sounded from the tower of the hall, summoning citizens to gather for the reading by Colonel John Nixon. Only one president was born on the 4th of July. That was Calvin Coolidge. Now, three presidents died on July 4th, John Adams, Thomas Jefferson, and James Monroe. And it was Adams who said this about Independence Day: "It ought to be solemnized with pomp and parade, with shows, games, sports, guns, bells, bonfires, and illuminations, from one end of this continent to the other, from this time forward, forevermore."

Pete Smith first sang God Bless America on radio on Armistice Day, November 11th, 1938. She made a recording of it 1 year later, and it became her signature song. And we also heard Leanne Rimes with the Boston Pops and America the Beautiful. The lyrics by Catherine Lee Bates and the music from Samuel Ward were written separately in the late 1800s, but her poem and Ward's music were published together in 1910. Well, we've reached the finale of the show, and over the final volley of fireworks is Lee Greenwood. Yep.

0: from 1984, Lee Greenwood, God Bless the USA. And while the song was popular at its release, it became the morale booster during the Gulf War of 90 and 91. Of course, the song became popular again after the September 11th attacks, and the single was reissued. And now it's become a patriotic standard. God Bless the USA from Lee Greenwood, putting a cap on today's Independence Day special. And we are out of time. We'll see you next week right here on Weekend in the Country.
1: Hey, Moab. 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
4: From the KCYN and KCPX newsroom, this is the news from Moab in southeastern Utah.
5: Utah is spending this Independence Day weekend under some of the strictest wildfire safety measures in state history. A statewide ban on all personal fireworks remains in effect through at least Sunday, July 5th, as extreme drought and dangerous fire conditions continue across the state. The ban applies everywhere in Utah, regardless of previous local fireworks zones. In addition, Stage 2 fire restrictions remain in effect across large areas of public and unincorporated land. Campfires, even in developed campgrounds, are prohibited, along with charcoal grills, outdoor smoking, welding, grinding metal, and the use of exploding targets. Some public lands also remain closed, including areas managed by the Monticello BLM field office near the Babylon Fire. Before traveling, officials urge everyone to check current restrictions at utahfireinfo.gov or the Bureau of Land Management's Utah Fire Information page. Despite the restrictions, communities across the state are marking America's 250th anniversary with patriotic gatherings, live music, community service events, and family activities that don't involve fireworks. Residents should also keep an eye on the skies today as the U.S. Air Force Reserve and the Utah Air National Guard conduct a coordinated statewide flyover celebrating the nation's 250th birthday. If you're traveling this holiday weekend, expect heavier traffic on US 191 and US 6, and use extra caution around commercial and industrial truck traffic, especially near Blanding, Monticello, and LaSalle. Communities throughout the region are also asking residents to continue conserving water as drought conditions persist.
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7: Canyon Country Computer Satellite Weather. Today's going to be sunny and hot with patchy smoke, the high temperature 100. It'll be clear with areas of smoke tonight, low 68. A hot day Sunday with sunny skies and patchy smoke, the high 102. Partly cloudy Sunday night, low 74. Sunny and hot Monday, high 102. Tuesday, sunny and hot, high 104, up to 106 Wednesday. I'm meteorologist Jim Rinaldi.
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8: 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I'm your local trail guide, Ferdy Pacheco, and here's your Plan Your Week report for southeastern Utah. Arches is open, but National Park Service says entrance waits can top 60 minutes, and full trailhead lots can trigger delays. Do not park on vegetation. Canyonlands reports Schaefer Trail open, with heavy washboarding and deep ruts on the switchbacks. Desert trails are dry, dusty, and exposed. Slick rock traction is strong. Rivers are dropping but cold. The hike of the week, Delicate Arch, managed by the National Park Service from Wolf Ranch and Arches. It is 3.2 miles round trip. Difficult, with about 629 feet of gain. The current surface is dry, slick rock, packed sand. News this week, parking turns over slowly in morning heat. Start at sunrise, carry water, and avoid the final bowl during peak afternoon sun. The bike trail of the week.

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0: everybody. Welcome to Played Up the Outdoors, a show where we talk about hunting, fishing, foraging.
1: Dad, I got an issue I need to talk to you about.
2: What?
1: Well, this is something you'd probably know quite a bit about.
2: But what?
1: It all started a couple weeks ago, and usual stuff. Lindsay's been out late with her friends, and gets home late, and doesn't answer her phone, and just stuff like that going on, and I started to get a little suspicious, so...
2: Uh-oh.
1: She came home in a strange car the other night, and...
2: Uh-oh.
1: I was kind of sneaking around the end of the boat and watching, and she got out, and I saw her stuff her underwear in her pocket, and right about then, I noticed that there's a crack in the transom on the back of my boat. You think that's something I can weld?
2: I don't know. You I wasn't expecting that. You think that's something I can weld?
3: Oh, my God.
2: Oh, my goodness.
0: All right. Well, now that you've embarrassed and insulted me on the internet.
1: Well, Lindsay's here. She didn't go nowhere. Okay. She wasn't sneaking around and nothing like
0: and
1: that.
0: And the boat is okay.
1: Yeah, don't worry.
0: Don't worry about the boat. It's not really a crack.
1: I got a C-ray. Those transoms are rock solid. It wouldn't crack. All right.
0: So this week's a little different. I have some guests on the show. I guess you already know that Brandon's here. Bubba.
2: Yeah.
0: From the Afternoon Drive is here. Bill Mamales, right? Okay.
4: Got it.
0: He is a custom taxidermist from Salt Lake.
4: Murray.
0: From Murray. And he's going to be our special guest today. The rest of us are all sitting here. And I don't know your last name.
5: Camp.
0: So Sophie Camp.
5: Yep.
0: All right.
2: And we are down here at KCYN Studios for the first time.
0: We're not in the closet.
2: Yeah, we're not in the closet today.
0: It's all in my house.
2: I'll try to be quiet.
0: We can all try that, but we'll
1: see.
0: That
1: never happens in
0: Bowser. All right, so we're mostly going to be talking to Bill about taxidermy. I'm going to admit I know nothing about taxidermy. Nothing. Like, absolutely nothing. Brandon, do you know anything?
1: I got a deer on the wall that's taxidermy.
0: Okay.
1: There you go.
0: Well, that's, I guess, a start. Bubba?
2: Well, no.
0: No. All right.
2: I've got a few on the wall. That's it.
0: So if you have questions as we go, allowed to jump in and ask. So I'll just start. How did you get into taxidermy?
4: It's an art form. My dad is a wildlife artist, and painting and drawing kind of bored me, and I got into this medium, and it kept my attention, and it started out as a hobby. I started doing work for friends out of my basement, and I kept getting laid off my regular jobs, and so I told my wife, let's see if we can make a living at it. And so by the last 35 years, I've been doing taxidermy work, and they say if you enjoy what you do for a living, you never worked a day in your life. And I love going to work, create a piece of artwork, and I have a lot of clients in the Salt Lake area I've done work for years and years, and that's how I kind of got started. It was a hobby.
0: Wow.
1: So is your main profession?
4: Yes, I do it full-time. I'm working 7 days a week, 12 hours a day.
1: Oh, wow.
0: Yeah.
2: That's tough work, though, isn't it? It's a lot of hard work.
4: Oh, yeah. Yeah, it is. Yeah.
2: Just tanning
4: people
2: and stuff.
4: Can't believe how much patience I have, you know, to do it. But yeah. It's a labor of love.
1: Yeah. You know? Oh, yeah. It's definitely art. There's no doubt.
4: Yeah. You know, and I create some nice wildlife pieces, you know, and people are excited to come and pick up their pieces.
1: So do you specialize in any specific media or type of animal?
4: I do the life size, the head mounts, do birds, rugs, and I've done African work. We did a giraffe a couple years ago. Okay, but there's no hunting right now in Africa. There's no hunting New Zealand or Canada.
2: What?
4: Yeah, so really? The COVID shut everything down.
1: Oh, so they closed hunting. Oh,
4: yeah, okay. So I'm trying to make a living just from the North American. And
2: rabbits and squirrels.
4: I'll starve to death. I got to do rabbits and squirrels. That's
2: see,
4: for sure.
2: Bubba's here. Sorry, everybody. Sorry, Lindsay. 12 gauge girl.
4: I just finished three life-size mountain lions for customers. And we delivered them. Two of them are in Bicknell.
2: What's the name of your company?
4: Custom Taxidermy.
2: Custom Taxidermy.
4: Okay, every piece is a custom piece because a lot of times I get a mannequin. And I have to either make it larger, smaller, turn it. So that's why I call it custom, because every piece is a custom piece.
2: Do you have a website with samples?
4: Yeah, I have a website. Yeah, okay. It's on. Cool. It's on Google.
2: I'm gonna check it out.
4: Yeah. So, but like I said, I love going to work every day and create a piece of artwork. Any other questions? You know, people want to know how to take care of things out in the field.
0: That was actually one of the ones that we talked about, Brandon.
2: That's a big one, I guess.
0: That was his main question.
1: So what do you suggest? Because
4: For the novice, the main thing is, if you're not knowing what you're doing, just go ahead and bring it into me. I'll take the cape off. But if you know what you're doing, you want to cut it down the back, past the front legs, and then cut all the way around. And then at the elbows, you want to take the legs off, and then a straight line down the leg till the leg stops, and then go back to your cut. And then cape that off and leave the head on it. Mm-hmm. Keep the hide meat to meat. Roll it up till you can get it to your taxidermist, and then let them do the rest. You don't want to lay it out on the back of your truck or air dry it. That's a mistake. Okay, you want to roll it up.
1: Keep it nice and moist.
4: And just keep it out of the sun and get it to the taxidermist as soon as you can, and you'll do fine that way.
1: Do you recommend freezing it?
4: You can freeze it. It won't hurt it a bit.
1: Either way. Just keep it so it doesn't start to age too much.
4: You put it in the freezer and then get it to your taxidermist. That will keep it on hold till he gets what he needs to do to it.
1: So with an antlered animal, do you recommend going to one antler and then across, or do you recommend
4: I usually just say go to the base of the skull and take the whole head off.
1: And then take the head off.
4: And let the taxidermist do the Y.
1: Okay.
4: Yeah. And that would be the best. That way you don't make a mistake.
1: Yep.
4: And if I cut a hole, it means I have to sew it. If you cut a hole, I still have to sew it. Okay.
1: You have to find it.
4: Yeah.
1: Okay, so go to that last vertebrae and then take the head off.
4: Yeah.
1: Okay.
4: Freeze it, and then we'll get it to the taxidermist the next day.
1: All right, that's good to know.
4: Yeah.
0: What about, that would be like a big game, like deer, elk, or something, mm-hmm. right? What about, fish?
4: You freeze the fish.
0: That's the whole thing?
4: Yes. The main thing, if you don't want to kill the fish, we do a lot of reproductions now.
0: Yep. Okay.
4: So all you have to do is take a picture of the fish.
0: Oh.
4: And then turn it loose. Take a length and a girth measurement and turn it loose. And we'll do we'll paint your fish from on a reproduction from a painting.
0: Well, that just changes fly fishing for Brandon all over the place.
4: Some people want the real skin. Mm-hmm. So that way you still take your pictures, but go ahead and freeze it, and then
1: they don't do many real skins anymore. That's not.
4: There's people that still want it done. Okay, that want the real skin, and we still do the real skin, but the reproduction lasts so much longer.
1: Yeah,
4: it lasts 3 or 4 lifetimes. Yeah, and so we do a lot of reproductions on fish.
1: All right, so take a picture, then take it home and eat it.
4: Yeah, eat it, or put it back in the water and let someone else catch it.
0: You know.
1: I'm going to eat that big sucker.
4: Hook 'em and cook 'em is what they call it.
1: That's right.
0: And what about birds?
4: Birds, we freeze those also.
0: Freeze birds.
4: I just finished all my birds from this year. We did a couple of sandhill cranes, some swans, ducks, pheasants. And you just freeze those right from the start, and then taxidermist will skin those.
1: So don't skin it? Nothing,
4: don't do anything.
1: Don't gut it? Nothing?
4: No, don't gut it.
1: Freeze the whole bird.
4: Do not gut it. Yeah.
1: Okay.
4: Because there's the membrane in there that if you cut it, it'll get on the feathers, and it's awful hard for me to get that liquid off those feathers.
1: So then what's an acceptable bird? I mean, just something that's got one or two BBs in it, or?
4: Oh, well, sometimes they hammer them pretty good. I just had a kid bring his first pheasant. He's so excited to get it mounted, and he just blew both ends of the wings off. But we mounted it just the way it was, because he's going to put it in his bedroom. He's excited to get it. And I have a saying in this business, it's hard to make chicken soup out of chicken shit. Okay? So, the better my specimen, the better product I had to deal with. Okay?
1: Absolutely.
4: Yeah, but we did it because there was, and he's excited to get it. So, yeah.
1: That's good to know.
0: So, what's your, I don't know if you have an answer to this or not, but what's your favorite animal to do?
4: My favorite animal is bighorn sheep.
0: Bighorn sheep, why
4: is that? I've done a lot of life-size bighorn sheep. It's a special day when I get to go shop and mount a bighorn sheep. Okay. Yeah, so that's probably my most favorite.
1: A pretty regal animal. So
4: but I've done some crazy stuff. We did a life-size Brahma bull bucking.
1: Oh, wow.
4: And we did a life-size giraffe. A lot of African, doing all the Cape Buffalo and all those animals. But I look forward to mounting a bighorn sheep. That's my most favorite.
0: What's the most difficult to mount? Like, what's the one that when someone brings it in, you're like, no!
4: tell you the truth, the birds.
0: The birds
4: are difficult to do, especially like a swan.
0: Uh-huh.
4: Or those sandhill cranes I just finished, they have just very small legs. And you've got to run a pretty big wire down through it.
0: Oh.
4: And you have to drill a hole through the middle of the bone and feed that wire down. You know,
1: oh, that's a trick.
4: Huh. Yeah. So they're kind of difficult.
1: Oh, wow.
4: Yeah.
2: What I noticed when I take a hit in it, it takes like a year. What is the delay?
4: It's the tanning.
2: That's the hardest part of the job, I guess.
4: Well, I send my tanning out. My tanning all goes to Michigan.
2: Michigan?
4: Mm-hmm. Yes. Wildlife Galleries does my tanning. And they were backlogged because of the COVID. They shut them down for 12 weeks last year. So they're still running behind.
2: Mm-hmm.
4: Yeah. It takes about 6 to 7 months to get my skins back from the tannery.
0: Oh.
4: Yeah.
2: Did you used to tan and you found out it's easier?
4: The problem with tanning is getting rid of the solutions, your byproduct.
0: Oh.
4: What they want you to do is...
2: regulations. And
4: yes, federal regulations. They want you to put it in a sealed pond and dry it, and then the powder is taken and burnt at Energy Solutions. And that's how they want you to get rid of your byproduct. And a lot of places were dumping in the canals, and they find the product, the chromium, they find it in the Great Salt Lake. So they start hunting the tanneries down and shut them down and tear the buildings down.
2: Really?
1: Yes. Oh, is that what happened to that one up north?
4: Yeah, Salt Lake, Fox Valley got torn down and eliminated because they found chromium in the water. Yeah. Oh. So they really, the federal government's really hard.
2: Is there a big selection of tanners?
4: No, there's not.
2: Really?
4: There's, you know, I'd say maybe 24 in the whole country.
2: Yeah.
4: The places to have your hides tanned.
2: I just know I bought some leather jackets down in South America. And they still stink.
4: Yes, they still stink.
2: I'm not joking. They're 30 years old. They still stink. Yeah. I don't know what they did to them.
4: Leather.
2: They stunk the day I bought them. And I didn't notice that we were up in the high mountains up there in Ecuador. And I bought two black jackets down there, all leather. Real cheap.
1: Real leather.
2: They keep the moths out now.
4: So that's the reason. It takes me like 2 days to do a deer head once I had the hide back. But it takes me that long to get the skins back. So I kind of, in the fall, I send so many at a time. So when they come, I get them mounted. I'm waiting for the next batch to come. It keeps me moving. So I kind of spread it out as I send so many to the tannery. And then I'm able to, now this time of year, I'm doing production work. I'm doing my deer and my elk right now. I'm going to do a life-size black bear and a mountain goat. And those hides are on their way back, and I string it out, so I keep working all year. And in the fall, about August, I'm skinning and boiling August, September, October, and November, and some of December. That's all I'm doing is skinning and boiling and preparating skins to be sent to the tannery.
2: Oh, I see.
4: Yeah.
2: Do you ever get any people that don't show up to pick up their game?
4: All the time.
2: Do you ever get any really big elk that I can hang on my wall and lie about?
4: Come on down. I got a couple for sale right now you can purchase. Funny, people are excited about getting their stuff mounted, but sometimes when it comes time to pay for it, they never come back and get it. Yeah, I've had people go to prison, and I don't know they went to prison, and the head's there. And
2: yeah, I guess you can't mount it in prison, can you?
4: Well, you can enjoy it in prison.
0: Your cell.
4: Yeah, and so, I have probably $5,000 worth of work that's finished that's never been picked up in my shop right now.
2: Really?
4: Yeah.
2: Well, where are you going to get rid of those?
4: Oh, it's funny. I have people that own those big ski lodges up in Park City.
2: Well, that's right. Decorate cabins.
4: They want to decorate that. Well, they spend 2 weeks a year there to ski, and they want a head on the wall. And so I've sold a lot of stuff to people in Park City.
0: Huh.
4: Yeah. And so there is a market for it.
2: This is interesting. I didn't know
0: So, okay, now what's the process you go through? Like, people drop something off and then, like,
4: they drop it off. We talk about the position, how they want it mounted. And then I get a deposit. And then I skin it, salt it, dry it, box it, and ship it off. I take their skull, I take the meat off the skull cap, write their name on it, and put it in my rafters. And then we're ready for the tanning to come back. Probably another thing you want to talk about is pricing.
0: That would be great.
4: A deer head is $600. An elk is $12.
1: That's a shoulder mount.
4: Right? That's a shoulder mount, yep. Right. Yeah. A life-size black bear, cougar, deer, they're all $5,000. Mm-hmm. We do a hardwood walnut base with all the habitat. I cast all my own rocks out of fiberglass. Oh. And then the mount, the life-size mountain goat or bear is put on. And that's about a month's project to do one of those. Mm-hmm. And it's a little bit more money, but, a life-size sheep looks a lot better than one on the wall. So there's guys that, will collect what they call the Grand Slam, the four species of sheep.
1: Mm-hmm. Yep, that's a big
4: and they deal. Want them all life-size.
0: Hmm.
4: So that's kind of birds. Like a bird would be, a pheasant would be 200, a goose is 250, 350. Just different pricing. Fish we do by the inch. It's $25 an inch for a fish.
1: Okay, that's good to know.
2: The parts cost me $4.
4: So they go. Gives your customers a little idea on what it costs, to have one done. And it's a memory room. That's what I really do. I create a memory. You have the connection with that animal. You harvested it. Doesn't mean anything to anybody else but you.
1: You look at it on the wall, and all those memories come flooding back time you glance over.
4: Yeah,
1: so. Why you do it.
4: Yeah.
0: So, what's the weirdest thing someone has come in and been like, I want this mounted?
4: I have a lot of people call me to do pets.
0: Okay.
4: Do you do pets? I've done one. I did a German Shepherd for a guy.
0: Mm-hmm.
4: And there's a loving look there that I can't reproduce.
0: Oh.
4: Okay, because you have a day-to-day rapport with that animal.
0: Mm-hmm.
4: So he came in, he looked at us, well, it didn't look like that. And I said, well, of course it didn't. The guy that killed the deer head didn't have a day-to-day rapport with that deer, okay? I can't produce that loving look that you want, okay? He never did pay me. I ended up giving it to a haunted house.
0: Oh, no.
4: And that's the last pet I've ever done. Now, people, when you have pets, people get kind of crazy,
0: Mm-hmm.
4: I tested a lady one day from St. George. She wanted me to mount her dog, so I told her, okay, I'll do it for $5,000. She was ready to bring it. And then I finally said, no, I just wanted to see how far you wanted to go with this. And then she says, by the way, it was killed by two Doberman pinchers.
1: Oh, so it's
4: and I'm
1: tore
4: thinking,
1: up.
4: Oh, my heavens, was I even going to work with something that's been tore to pieces,
0: Uh-huh.
4: So we, as a taxidermist, we've all got together and decided that pets wasn't a good idea for the industry.
0: That really makes sense.
1: There's definitely an expression there that you're familiar with.
0: Yeah.
4: So just bury them or have them, put in a pot and have them on the mantle, Yeah.
1: Makes sense.
0: Yeah. That actually is good
1: Never
0: advice.
1: Had any inspiration to...
4: There's guys back east that do them, and they freeze dry them. But when you freeze dry something, you superimpose the drying process, so it's like a piece of glass. If you took that pet and you dropped it on the floor, it would break in a million pieces. there's something bad about giving something back to somebody with all the meat and everything still left in it.
0: Yeah.
4: Okay, it just rubs me wrong. Okay, because I skin it and glue it on a mannequin. Okay,
1: that is an odd one.
4: Yeah, so that's the weirdest. We just pets is kind of a no-no.
1: Just avoid pets.
4: Yeah.
1: All right, everybody out there, just go try to get your pet taxidermy.
0: Lesson for the day. So, Bubba. You mentioned that there had maybe been some celebrities you've done mounts for.
4: Yeah, there is. I've done a lot of work for Carl Malone.
0: He's a big hunter.
4: I used to go to his house and deliver a lot of stuff. And one time I went there and delivered two life-size bears, and his wife wasn't there. And so the maid let me in, and I looked around. I thought, well, okay, I'll put one here, and I'll put one over here. And I was just walking out the door, and Kay caught me. No, she says, I want that bear upstairs, and I want this one over here. And everybody asked me, what's she like? And I says, it's just like being at home. I get my butt chewed out by my wife and Kay Malone. Okay? So
2: they're regular people. Huh?
4: Yeah, they're just regular people.
0: Nice.
4: So Carl's probably one of the more... I've done some other work, but George Strait...
0: Oh.
4: And people like that we've done some work for.
0: Nice.
4: Yeah, but they're regular people, and they like to go out and hunt,
1: yep.
4: And so Yeah. And they kind of, they demand their stuff back. And
2: I know George.
4: Okay, yeah.
2: My old ex-fiddle player flies helicopter for him, and they catch the deer and stuff. You've seen them on TV on a lot of shows. It's always Philip Hines helicopter. It's him and his son shoots that gun with a net
1: gun.
2: They catch, they fly all over the ranches around South Texas in that area.
4: Okay.
2: Catching deer and counting deer.
4: Sure.
2: And counting, you know, those, there's so many exotic game ranches down there now. Philip says he can't, you know.
4: Yeah,
2: can't keep up with the business that he's got.
1: Yeah, they
2: got
1: to catch them all to do shots and health checks and everything else for all those.
4: Yeah, there's
2: George is a big hunter. He always has been.
4: Yeah. Yes, he has.
2: Well, he's raised on them big ranches down here. His grandpa.
4: Okay.
2: His grandpa. That's how he went to Nashville. Like,
4: yeah, he'll fly into Salt Lake. Or,
2: yeah,
4: he loves to do it for sure. Yeah. So.
0: Any other questions?
1: No, I think that pretty well covers it. We appreciate you coming on the show.
4: I enjoyed it.
2: That was interesting.
4: In.
2: I enjoyed it. Thanks for letting me get on 12 Gauge, girl.
0: You're welcome.
2: And you too, Sophie.
0: Yeah.
4: Sophie didn't have a lot to say.
0: No, I'm good.
2: I have a hard time getting her on my show when she jumps in.
0: He's my voice. So I don't like listening to it. Listen to it this week. You said you have a website?
4: Yeah, it's on. I think we got to still have a website that's. I don't have it there, but it should be on Google.
0: On
4: if you look on the Google.
1: So just Google Bill Romales.
4: Yeah, as custom taxidermy.
1: Custom taxidermy.
4: Yeah.
0: Okay.
4: And I think it'll come up.
0: So,
4: yeah.
0: You guys are all interested.
1: So that last name is Mamales. Yeah.
4: Uh-huh.
1: So anybody looking for a good.
4: Put less on the end.
1: Looking for a good taxidermy there.
4: You probably tell them my phone number if they any of them.
0: Oh yeah, I can do that. It's 801-268-3810, and you're up in Murray. So,
4: I'm just
0: we don't have anybody here in town who does taxidermy. Anymore,
1: last
0: right?
1: I heard, there wasn't a taxidermy.

0: If you have any suggestions or questions for this show, you can email me at a12gaugegirl@huntingandcooking.com. And I'm on social media. It's all under a12gaugegirl. That's it. Thanks for chatting with me.
1: Cool.

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0: 191, one of the most beautiful stretches of road in the Southwest. It winds through red rock canyons, desert skies, and the gateway to places we all love. Arches, canyonlands, home. But over the past 10 years, this highway has also taken something from us. Mothers, fathers, sons, daughters, friends, neighbors. Lives changed forever in a moment that could never be taken back. Highway 191 has no shoulders in many places. Sharp curves, steep hills, heavy truck traffic. And during the summer months, thousands of visitors unfamiliar with the road, all sharing the same narrow ribbon of pavement. 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

0: left home when I was three, and he didn't leave much to Ma and me. Just this old guitar and an empty bottle of booze. Now, I don't blame him because he run and hid, but the meanest thing that he ever did was before he left, he went and named me Sue.
1: From the KCYN and KCPX newsroom, this is the news from Moab in southeastern Utah.
2: Utah is spending this Independence Day weekend under some of the strictest wildfire safety measures in state history. A statewide ban on all personal fireworks remains in effect through at least Sunday, July 5th, as extreme drought and dangerous fire conditions continue across the state. The ban applies everywhere in Utah, regardless of previous local fireworks zones. In addition, Stage 2 fire restrictions remain in effect across large areas of public and unincorporated land. Campfires, even in developed campgrounds, are prohibited, along with charcoal grills, outdoor smoking, welding, grinding metal, and the use of exploding targets. Some public lands also remain closed, including areas managed by the Monticello BLM field office near the Babylon Fire. Before traveling, officials urge everyone to check current restrictions at utahfireinfo.gov or the Bureau of Land Management's Utah Fire Information page. Despite the restrictions, communities across the state are marking America's 250th anniversary with patriotic gatherings, live music, community service events, and family activities that don't involve fireworks. Residents should also keep an eye on the skies today as the U.S. Air Force Reserve and the Utah Air National Guard conduct a coordinated statewide flyover celebrating the nation's 250th birthday. If you're traveling this holiday weekend, expect heavier traffic on US 191 and US 6, and use extra caution around commercial and industrial truck traffic, especially near Blanding, Monticello, and LaSalle. Communities throughout the region are also asking residents to continue conserving water as drought conditions persist.
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4: Canyon Country Computer Satellite Weather. Today's going to be sunny and hot with patchy smoke, the high temperature 100. It'll be clear with areas of smoke tonight, low 68. A hot day Sunday with sunny skies and patchy smoke, the high 102. Partly cloudy Sunday night, low 74. Sunny and hot Monday, high 102. Tuesday, sunny and hot, high 104, up to 106 Wednesday. I'm meteorologist Jim Rinaldi.
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2: This Week in Moab History. On July 2nd, 1869, explorer John Wesley Powell launched his second expedition to map the Green and Colorado Rivers. While his first trip in 1869 brought him fame, it was the second that carefully documented the geography, geology, and cultures of Canyon Country.
8: Powell's team produced maps that introduced southeastern Utah to the rest of America and laid the foundation for future conservation efforts, including the creation of Canyonlands National Park.
9: Moab Movie Minute. This week's film is Rio Grande. In 1949, director John Ford, John Wayne, and Maureen O'Hara filmed sequences throughout the Red Rock Country surrounding Moab. Ford began each day before sunrise, believing the soft morning light made Utah's sandstone cliffs look their most dramatic. More than 75 years later, those same red cliffs remain instantly recognizable to Western movie fans.
8: Trail of the Week. This week's destination is Wilson Arch, located 24 miles south of Moab on US 191. Unlike arches that require long hikes, this impressive formation is reached by a short walk. Visit early in the morning or late in the evening when the changing light brings out brilliant shades of orange, red, and gold. It's one of southeastern Utah's most overlooked natural wonders. Did you know? Some of the oldest living organisms in southeastern Utah are Great Basin bristlecone pines, estimated to be more than 1,600 years old. These trees were already ancient when Vikings first reached North America and continue to survive in the harsh desert climate.
9: As you celebrate Independence Day, take time to explore the landscapes that have inspired generations of adventurers. This Week in Moab is brought you by the Grand County Fair. 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

0: Celebrate America's 250th birthday the Grand County way at the Grand County Fair and Independence Day Celebration, July 2nd through 4th at the Old Spanish Trail Arena in Moab.
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4: 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Highway 191 runs through one of the most beautiful landscapes in the world. 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And that's exactly the problem. Every year, accidents happen on Highway 191 because drivers are looking at the scenery instead of the road ahead. This highway has long stretches with no shoulders, heavy traffic, and very little room for mistakes. In recent years, members of our community have lost their lives here. So if you're visiting Moab, we're glad you came. Take pictures, enjoy the views, but please do it safely. Keep your eyes on the road, give yourself extra time, and only pass when it's absolutely safe to do so. 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

Back a few months ago, I was headlining at a great big nightclub. And he put me up a couple of days early. I came in a couple of days early, and they put me up at what they call the Star Suite. Now, here I am, headliner in one of the biggest nightclubs in the country, and I wake up at 8 o'clock in the morning in this Star Suite all by myself. Yeah, that's what I said, aw. But I did what I've always done, man, to cheer myself up. I picked up my guitar, I sat down, I wrote me a little song. Now, this is how it feels to be alone at the top of the hill, trying to figure out why.

0: 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What are we doing? We're doing the best that we can. Give yourself a hand.
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1: Utah is spending this Independence Day weekend under some of the strictest wildfire safety measures in state history. A statewide ban on all personal fireworks remains in effect through at least Sunday, July 5th, as extreme drought and dangerous fire conditions continue across the state. The ban applies everywhere in Utah, regardless of previous local fireworks zones. In addition, Stage 2 fire restrictions remain in effect across large areas of public and unincorporated land. Campfires, even in developed campgrounds, are prohibited, along with charcoal grills, outdoor smoking, welding, grinding metal, and the use of exploding targets. Some public lands also remain closed, including areas managed by the Monticello BLM field office near the Babylon Fire. Before traveling, officials urge everyone to check current restrictions at utahfireinfo.gov or the Bureau of Land Management's Utah Fire Information page. Despite the restrictions, communities across the state are marking America's 250th anniversary with patriotic gatherings, live music, community service events, and family activities that don't involve fireworks. Residents should also keep an eye on the skies today as the U.S. Air Force Reserve and the Utah Air National Guard conduct a coordinated statewide flyover celebrating the nation's 250th birthday. If you're traveling this holiday weekend, expect heavier traffic on US 191 and US 6, and use extra caution around commercial and industrial truck traffic, especially near Blanding, Monticello, and LaSalle. Communities throughout the region are also asking residents to continue conserving water as drought conditions persist.
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3: Canyon Country Computer Satellite Weather. Today's going to be sunny and hot with patchy smoke, the high temperature 100. It'll be clear with areas of smoke tonight, below 68. A hot day Sunday with sunny skies and patchy smoke, the high 102. Partly cloudy Sunday night, low 74. Sunny and hot Monday, high 102. Tuesday, sunny and hot, high 104. Up to 106 Wednesday. I'm meteorologist Jim Rinaldi.
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7: 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I'm your local trail guide, Ferdy Pacheco, and here's your Plan Your Week report for southeastern Utah. Arches is open, but National Park Service says entrance waits can top 60 minutes, and full trailhead lots can trigger delays. Do not park on vegetation. Canyonlands reports Schaefer Trail opening.

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It is 3.2 miles round trip, difficult with about 629 feet of gain. The current surface is dry slick rock, packed sand. News this week, parking turns over slowly in morning heat. Start at sunrise, carry water, and avoid the final bowl during peak afternoon sun. The Bike Trail of the Week.

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The route runs roughly 18 miles, depending on exit, rates about a 3 on the Moab scale, and needs high clearance all-wheel drive or four-wheel drive. 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
0: Hey, I don't wanna eat no jackass.
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0: Where is this place, Clayton?
1: Jackass Joe's is just off of I-70 and Highway 191 in Utah, at the Arches National Park and Moab Exit, Exit 182.
0: Well, shoot, we ain't got far to ride on these horses then. Are you sure there's no jackass meat in Jackass Joe's jerky?
1: I'm sure, Slim. Giddy up.
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3: 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People come from all over the world to see the beauty of southeastern Utah, and one of the most breathtaking drives anywhere is right here, Highway 191 through Moab. But this road demands your attention. There are long stretches with no shoulders, tight lanes, and heavy traffic from locals, visitors, trucks, and recreation vehicles. Every year, serious accidents happen here, and sadly, members of our community have lost their lives. Many of those crashes have something in common. Drivers looking at the scenery instead of the road. Drivers trying to pass because they're in a hurry. Drivers forgetting that the vehicle ahead may slow down suddenly. If you're visiting Moab, we're glad you're here. We hope you enjoy the incredible beauty of our area. But please remember, this road is not a racetrack. Slow down, stay alert. And if you're behind someone going a little slower, take a deep breath and be patient. Because arriving a minute later is always better than not arriving at all. From your friends at KCYN 97.1 FM, let's work together to keep Highway 191 safe.

0: Dewey's Restaurant and Bar are the official sponsors of the choreographed music broadcast on KCYN this year for the 4th of July fireworks extravaganza, which begins on the 4th of July at sunset. 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

He's a ranch hand in a pinch, man. Hotter than the red on the cattle brand. Cause she's a gold digger with a quick trigger. A cast iron skillet swinging.

0: From the KCYN and KCPX newsroom, this is the news from Moab in southeastern Utah.
1: Utah is spending this Independence Day weekend under some of the strictest wildfire safety measures in state history. A statewide ban on all personal fireworks remains in effect through at least Sunday, July 5th, as extreme drought and dangerous fire conditions continue across the state. The ban applies everywhere in Utah, regardless of previous local fireworks zones. In addition, Stage 2 fire restrictions remain in effect across large areas of public and unincorporated land. Campfires, even in developed campgrounds, are prohibited, along with charcoal grills, outdoor smoking, welding, grinding metal, and the use of exploding targets. Some public lands also remain closed, including areas managed by the Monticello BLM field office near the Babylon Fire. Before traveling, officials urge everyone to check current restrictions at utahfireinfo.gov or the Bureau of Land Management's Utah Fire Information page. Despite the restrictions, communities across the state are marking America's 250th anniversary with patriotic gatherings, live music, community service events, and family activities that don't involve fireworks. Residents should also keep an eye on the skies today as the U.S. Air Force Reserve and the Utah Air National Guard conduct a coordinated statewide flyover celebrating the nation's 250th birthday. If you're traveling this holiday weekend, expect heavier traffic on US 191 and US 6, and use extra caution around commercial and industrial truck traffic, especially near Blanding, Monticello, and LaSalle. Communities throughout the region are also asking residents to continue conserving water as drought conditions persist.
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3: Canyon Country Computer Satellite Weather. Today's going to be sunny and hot with patchy smoke, the high temperature 100. It'll be clear with areas of smoke tonight, low 68. A hot day Sunday with sunny skies and patchy smoke, the high 102. Partly cloudy Sunday night, low 74. Sunny and hot Monday, high 102. Tuesday, sunny and hot, high 104. Up to 106 Wednesday. I'm meteorologist Jim Rinaldi.
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6: Welcome to This Week in Moab. As America celebrates Independence Day, we're looking at a famed Western explorer, a classic Hollywood movie filmed nearby, an overlooked scenic stop, and one of Utah's oldest living residents.
2: This week in Moab history. On July 2nd, 1869, explorer John Wesley Powell launched his second expedition to map the Green and Colorado Rivers. While his first trip in 1869 brought him fame, it was the second that carefully documented the geography, geology, and cultures of Canyon Country. Powell's team produced maps that introduced southeastern Utah to the rest of America and laid the foundation for future conservation efforts, including the creation of Canyonlands National Park.
6: Moab Movie Minute. This week's film is Rio Grande. In 1949, director John Ford, John Wayne, and Maureen O'Hara filmed sequences throughout the Red Rock Country surrounding Moab. Ford began each day before sunrise, believing the soft morning light made Utah's sandstone cliffs look their most dramatic. More than 75 years later, those same red cliffs remain instantly recognizable to Western movie fans.
2: Trail of the Week. This week's destination is Wilson Arch, located 24 miles south of Moab on US 191. Unlike arches that require long hikes, this impressive formation is reached by a short walk. Visit early in the morning or late in the evening when the changing light brings out brilliant shades of orange, red, and gold. It's one of southeastern Utah's most overlooked natural wonders. Did you know? Some of the oldest living organisms in southeastern Utah are Great Basin bristlecone pines, estimated to be more than 1,600 years old. These trees were already ancient when Vikings first reached North America and continue to survive in the harsh desert climate.
6: As you celebrate Independence Day, take time to explore the landscapes that have inspired generations of adventurers. This Week in Moab is brought to you by the Grand County Fair. Celebrate America's 250th birthday the Grand County Way, July 2nd through 4th at the Old Spanish Trail Arena in Moab.

0: Dewey's Restaurant and Bar are the official sponsors of the choreographed music broadcast on KCYN this year for the 4th of July fireworks extravaganza, which begins on the 4th of July at sunset. Choreographed music brought to us by Dewey's Restaurant and Bar, locally owned and operated right here in Moab, Utah. 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
5: 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Highway 191 is one of the most beautiful drives in America. Towering red rock cliffs, wide open skies, and views that stop people in their tracks. But for the people who live here, Highway 191 isn't just a scenic highway. It's our way to work, our way home, and the road our families travel every day. Over the past few years, members of our community have lost their lives on this road. Some were neighbors, some were friends, some were people just passing through. Many accidents happen because drivers are distracted by the incredible scenery around Moab. Others happen when someone gets impatient and tries to pass on a narrow stretch of highway. Remember, Highway 191 has long stretches with no shoulders. There isn't much room for mistakes, so if you're traveling through our area, we ask one simple thing. Please slow down. Take in the beauty safely. Keep your eyes on the road, and only pass when it's truly safe and necessary. A few seconds of patience could save a life. 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

0: From the KCYN and KCPX newsroom, this is the news from Moab in southeastern Utah.
1: Utah is spending this Independence Day weekend under some of the strictest wildfire safety measures in state history. A statewide ban on all personal fireworks remains in effect through at least Sunday, July 5th, as extreme drought and dangerous fire conditions continue across the state. The ban applies everywhere in Utah, regardless of previous local fireworks zones. In addition, Stage 2 fire restrictions remain in effect across large areas of public and unincorporated land. Campfires, even in developed campgrounds, are prohibited, along with charcoal grills, outdoor smoking, welding, grinding metal, and the use of exploding targets. Some public lands also remain closed, including areas managed by the Monticello BLM field office near the Babylon Fire. Before traveling, officials urge everyone to check current restrictions at utahfireinfo.gov or the Bureau of Land Management's Utah Fire Information page. Despite the restrictions, communities across the state are marking America's 250th anniversary with patriotic gatherings, live music, community service events, and family activities that don't involve fireworks. Residents should also keep an eye on the skies today as the U.S. Air Force Reserve and the Utah Air National Guard conduct a coordinated statewide flyover celebrating the nation's 250th birthday. If you're traveling this holiday weekend, expect heavier traffic on US 191 and US 6, and use extra caution around commercial and industrial truck traffic, especially near Blanding, Monticello, and LaSalle. Communities throughout the region are also asking residents to continue conserving water as drought conditions persist.
0: This has been the news from the KCYN and KCPX News Team.
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3: Canyon Country Computer Satellite Weather. Today's going to be sunny and hot with patchy smoke, the high temperature 100. It'll be clear with areas of smoke tonight, low 68. A hot day Sunday with sunny skies and patchy smoke, the high 102. Partly cloudy Sunday night, low 74. Sunny and hot Monday, high 102. Tuesday, sunny and hot, high 104. Up to 106 Wednesday. I'm meteorologist Jim Rinaldi.
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7: 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I'm your local trail guide, Ferdy Pacheco, and here's your Plan Your Week report for southeastern Utah. Arches is open, but National Park Service says entrance waits can top 60 minutes, and full trailhead lots can trigger delays. Do not park on vegetation. Canyonlands reports Schaefer Trail open, with heavy washboarding and deep ruts on the switchbacks. Desert trails are dry, dusty, and exposed. Slick rock traction is strong. Rivers are dropping but cold. The hike of the week, Delicate Arch, managed by the National Park Service from Wolf Ranch and Arches. It is 3.2 miles round trip. Difficult, with about 629 feet of gain. The current surface is dry slick rock, packed sand. News this week. Parking turns over slowly in morning heat. Start at sunrise, carry water, and avoid the final bowl during peak afternoon sun. The bike trail of the week, Navajo Rocks, managed by BLM along Highway 313

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The most famous of all the voodoo queens that ever existed is Marie Laveau down in Louisiana. There's a lot of weird, ungodly tales about Marie. She's supposed to have a lot of magic potions and

0: 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I'm Nate from Red Rock Nissan. I'm a Nissan Rogue, and I'm a go-getter. 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
5: Highway 191, one of the most beautiful stretches of road in the Southwest. It winds through red rock canyons, desert skies, and the gateway to places we all love. Arches, canyonlands, home. But over the past 10 years, this highway has also taken something from us. Mothers, fathers, sons, daughters, friends, neighbors. Lives changed forever in a moment that could never be taken back. Highway 191 has no shoulders in many places. Sharp curves, steep hills, heavy truck traffic, and during the summer months, thousands of visitors unfamiliar with the road, all sharing the same narrow ribbon of pavement. 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Highway 191 today.

0: Dewey's Restaurant and Bar are the official sponsors of the choreographed music broadcast on KCYN this year for the 4th of July fireworks extravaganza, which begins on the 4th of July at sunset. Choreographed music brought to us by Dewey's Restaurant and Bar, locally owned and operated right here in Moab, Utah. 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Thank you, Dewey's, for sponsoring the choreographed music this year for the 4th of July Grand County Fireworks Show.
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0: From the KCYN and KCPX newsroom, this is the news from Moab in southeastern Utah.
1: Utah is spending this Independence Day weekend under some of the strictest wildfire safety measures in state history. A statewide ban on all personal fireworks remains in effect through at least Sunday, July 5th, as extreme drought and dangerous fire conditions continue across the state. The ban applies everywhere in Utah, regardless of previous local fireworks zones. In addition, Stage 2 fire restrictions remain in effect across large areas of public and unincorporated land. Campfires, even in developed campgrounds, are prohibited, along with charcoal grills, outdoor smoking, welding, grinding metal, and the use of exploding targets. Some public lands also remain closed, including areas managed by the Monticello BLM field office near the Babylon Fire. Before traveling, officials urge everyone to check current restrictions at utahfireinfo.gov or the Bureau of Land Management's Utah Fire Information page. Despite the restrictions, communities across the state are marking America's 250th anniversary with patriotic gatherings, live music, community service events, and family activities that don't involve fireworks. Residents should also keep an eye on the skies today as the U.S. Air Force Reserve and the Utah Air National Guard conduct a coordinated statewide flyover celebrating the nation's 250th birthday. If you're traveling this holiday weekend, expect heavier traffic on US 191 and US 6, and use extra caution around commercial and industrial truck traffic, especially near Blanding, Monticello, and LaSalle. Communities throughout the region are also asking residents to continue conserving water as drought conditions persist.
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3: Canyon Country Computer Satellite Weather. For tonight, we'll have clear skies with a low temperature down to around 71 degrees. We'll have south winds 15 to 20 miles per hour. Sunday, you can expect sunny skies all day and we'll have a high near 93. Winds will be out of the south-southwest 15 to 20 miles per hour. And for Sunday night, skies will become mostly clear. The low temperature is going to be down to around 58. Winds out of the west 10 to 15 miles per hour. I'm Keith Maloney.
4: Hey there, this is Bubba Bartosz. I want to let you know that I host the Canyon Country Evening Drive Monday through Friday here on KCYN from 3 to 6 p.m. Tune in and have some fun with me. Hey, you might even lose some weight.
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7: Welcome to This Week in Moab. As America celebrates Independence Day, we're looking at a famed Western explorer, a classic Hollywood movie filmed nearby, an overlooked scenic stop, and one of Utah's oldest living residents.
8: This week in Moab history. On July 2nd, 1869, explorer John Wesley Powell launched his second expedition to map the Green and Colorado Rivers. While his first trip in 1869 brought him fame, it was the second that carefully documented the geography, geology, and cultures of Canyon Country. Powell's team produced maps that introduced southeastern Utah to the rest of America and laid the foundation for future conservation efforts, including the creation of Canyonlands National Park.
7: Moab Movie Minute. This week's film is Rio Grande. In 1949, director John Ford, John Wayne, and Maureen O'Hara filmed sequences throughout the Red Rock Country surrounding Moab. Ford began each day before sunrise, believing the soft morning light made Utah's sandstone cliffs look their most dramatic. More than 75 years later, those same red cliffs remain instantly recognizable to Western movie fans.
8: Trail of the Week. This week's destination is Wilson Arch, located 24 miles south of Moab on US 191. Unlike arches that require long hikes, this impressive formation is reached by a short walk. Visit early in the morning or late in the evening when the changing light brings out brilliant shades of orange, red, and gold. It's one of southeastern Utah's most overlooked natural wonders. Did you know? Some of the oldest living organisms in southeastern Utah are Great Basin bristlecone pines, estimated to be more than 1,600 years old. These trees were already ancient when Vikings first reached North America and continue to survive in the harsh desert climate.
7: As you celebrate Independence Day, take time to explore the landscapes that have inspired generations of adventurers. 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
3: 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Highway 191 runs through one of the most beautiful landscapes in the world. Towering red rock cliffs, wide desert skies, and views that make people want to slow down and take it all in. And that's exactly the problem. Every year, accidents happen on Highway 191 because drivers are looking at the scenery instead of the road ahead. This highway has long stretches with no shoulders, heavy traffic, and very little room for mistakes.

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0: From the KCYN and KCPX newsroom, this is the news from Moab in southeastern Utah.
1: Utah is spending this Independence Day weekend under some of the strictest wildfire safety measures in state history. A statewide ban on all personal fireworks remains in effect through at least Sunday, July 5th, as extreme drought and dangerous fire conditions continue across the state. The ban applies everywhere in Utah, regardless of previous local fireworks zones. In addition, Stage 2 fire restrictions remain in effect across large areas of public and unincorporated land. Campfires, even in developed campgrounds, are prohibited, along with charcoal grills, outdoor smoking, welding, grinding metal, and the use of exploding targets. Some public lands also remain closed, including areas managed by the Monticello BLM field office near the Babylon Fire. Before traveling, officials urge everyone to check current restrictions at utahfireinfo.gov or the Bureau of Land Management's Utah Fire Information page. Despite the restrictions, communities across the state are marking America's 250th anniversary with patriotic gatherings, live music, community service events, and family activities that don't involve fireworks. Residents should also keep an eye on the skies today as the U.S. Air Force Reserve and the Utah Air National Guard conduct a coordinated statewide flyover celebrating the nation's 250th birthday. If you're traveling this holiday weekend, expect heavier traffic on US 191 and US 6, and use extra caution around commercial and industrial truck traffic, especially near Blanding, Monticello, and LaSalle. Communities throughout the region are also asking residents to continue conserving water as drought conditions persist.
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3: Canyon Country Computer Satellite Weather. For tonight, we'll have clear skies with a low temperature down to around 71 degrees. We'll have south winds 15 to 20 miles per hour. Sunday, you can expect sunny skies all day and we'll have a high near 93. Winds will be out of the south-southwest 15 to 20 miles per hour. And for Sunday night, skies will become mostly clear. The low temperature is going to be down to around 58. Winds out of the west 10 to 15 miles per hour. I'm Keith Maloney.
4: When you're high, you feel different. Pretty obvious, right? You think different, talk different,